0: 3-2 on him. He's really spread out. And he swings and hits a fair ball on the ground into the corner and right. It'll kick off the sidewall as a run scores. Antonacci to second. He's got a double. It's 5-2.
1: What a great at-bat. From 0-2 to 3-2 to a double and adding to the White Sox lead.
0: I mentioned he was spread out. He normally is. He looked even a little more so.
1: Yeah, two-strike approach, yes.
0: Yep.
1: I mean, that's good observation.
0: He's just a real heads-up situational hitter.
1: And he caught a big break that ball caromed off the tarp and kicked straight towards center field instead of toward the right fielder.
0: Meidroff takes a strike. That double sponsored by Tito's Handmade Vodka. 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Savor responsibly. Meidroff takes inside. He banged a two-run homer over the Green Monster in his second at-bat tonight to give the Sox the lead.
1: And he doesn't need to swing for the fences. Just keep the line moving, driving in runs. Unless he gets a hanger, he can bang it then.
0: 1-1 coming. Inside on a backup slider.
1: It looks to me like he's just being patient, like he's not thinking hit a home run. He's got the count right now. It was 2-1 when he hit the last one out of here.
0: A look at second, the 2-1 pitch. Sinker inside.
1: Weissert even gave a little more of a sidearm delivery right there than usual.
0: Three and one the count. Here it comes. And he bailed and it was inside. Kind of acted like he knew it wasn't going to be a strike. So Chase walks. And that will bring up Murakami. What a benefit in getting that starter out of the game early.
1: Yes.
0: Andrew Bailey again out to visit. This copyrighted broadcast is presented by authority of the Chicago White Sox and may not be reproduced or retransmitted in any form, and the accounts and descriptions of this game may not be disseminated without the express written consent of the Chicago White Sox.
1: You know, you can't make up for the first couple of games that you lost in this series. But what you can do is finish with a bang on this road trip. Play better baseball, what they're doing right now.
0: And you can leave Boston with a bigger lead than when you got here.
1: That's a great point.
0: Because Cleveland got swept.
1: Yeah, I mean, time of the year, schedule, all that stuff matters. We've come across the tough part of the schedule, and obviously Cleveland has as well.
0: Two on for Murakami with one out. And he hits a ground ball foul to first.
1: But isn't it interesting? We focus on the lead over Cleveland, but you and I were discussing this before the game. It's Detroit, it's Minnesota, it's those teams as well that you know you need them to keep losing, because either of those teams get hot, they'll do something like these Red Sox. They'll get on a good run.
0: Minnesota and Detroit both four back. Swing and a miss on a sinker.
1: But Mooney is really off balance. He is a guy that can still just run into this one here and run into that one there, but you want him to get back to a consistent swing of hitting the ball to the big part of the ballpark, getting his base hits to go along with an extra base hit here and there.
0: 0-2 is taken high. 1-2.
1: And we've seen those like emergency two-strike hacks he's taken, and those are concerning because they're not good swings. He's not ready to swing at anything. He's just emerging. Oh, no, I wasn't ready for that. Trying to save the at-bat, foul it off. We need him to be fluid. We need him to be ready to swing with two strikes as well as the first two swings.
0: The 1-2. Fouled. Got a good rip at a slider that was up a little bit.
1: And as much as we can talk about how Mooney is a guy that's, going to crush and carry you with the power, I guarantee he's in his own head right now with his swing.
0: The pitch, outside and low on a changeup.
1: I don't care what.

0: What kind of history you have when you're struggling mentally to get good at bats, it bothers you, and you're just hoping to run into something.
1: Weissert ready, the 2-2. Inside. Ball three. Two White Sox in the fourth. They have two aboard with one out. The pitch. He struck him out swinging on a fastball.
0: And again, looked off balance, kind of an arm swing on one that was on the outside part of the plate. So he's not committing to the ball away. Just kind of swinging with the arms, trying to stay alive on that last pitch. It was a perfect fastball away, but a lot of guys can cover that when they're ready to.
1: The batter is Vargas. Antonacci is at second, Mygroth at first. The pitch to Vargas. Slider on the inside corner, strike one.
0: You just tip your cap on that one. Starts it right at your hip. It comes back to the inside corner. That's not one you want to swing at in the first pitch.
1: The 0-1. Sweeper is outside. The win tonight would cap a 3-3 road trip. I think going into this trip, you would have accepted that. But you get greedy after you win 2-3 in Tampa. Swinging a line drive, but it's fouled and left out of play.
0: Yeah, we have become, you know, that organization that feels, you know, you can beat anybody. And you should. But then you do face a team like the Red Sox as hard as that. They're the third-place team in the East. They're not even the first-place team. But they're by far the best team we've seen in the last month.
1: And right now, they're three games better than the White Sox, even though the White Sox would have a higher seed because they do lead their division. 1-2 pitch outside on a fastball. Foster Griffin made his Cleveland debut today, gave up 5 runs in 4 innings. And that Guardians 13-6 loss. They now dropped 11-14, and they're technically out of the playoffs right now. Half game behind Texas in the wild card. Slider called strike three, and Vargas will challenge. He thought it was low.
2: That is challenging the strike call.
1: And it is a strike, and he is out.
2: This is a strike. Chicago has no challenges left.
1: White Sox get a single. Tally and lead 5-2 in the fourth from Boston on the Hard Rock Casino White Sox Network.
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1: A bloop out in the shallow left.
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4: This is the Hard Rock Casino White Sox Network.
1: White Sox. Willier Abreu will face Luis Castillo in the bottom of the fourth. Castillo trying to win his team debut performance. And Abreu takes a strike. Good start here in the fourth. Bullpen should be fresh for the White Sox. 0-1 is low and in on a changeup. Eric Fetty helped out in that 14-2 loss by picking up multiple innings. Grant Taylor should be in play tonight, maybe for multiples. Fastball is high and he went 1-2. Hudson, whatever you need. Brazoban probably wants to pitch too, even though he worked last night.
0: Yeah, I mean, this is one you need to, you kind of feel like you need to win this one.
1: But having said all that, the 1-2, check swing, strike three. If you can get six or seven out of the starter, that would also be great because you've got a big three-gamer starting tomorrow night at home.
0: Absolutely.
1: Fourth strikeout for Castillo. Here's Caleb Durbin. Check swing on a slider, and he held. That was close. So he's got these Red Sox a little off balance here. Big swing and a foul, out of play.
0: You know, in a baseball world where most starting pitchers throw no less than five pitches, usually a lot of them have six now, we got a guy out there right now that features four. That's it. That's like old school.
1: Vargas in at third, not quite on the grass. 1-1 to Durbin is outside.
0: And really three, because he throws just two different versions of the fastball, four-seamer and a sinker, along with a little tiny slider and changeup. You mentioned earlier, really he loves to throw the fastball as much as he can.
1: Vargas backs up in a swing and a miss on a slider. Makes it 2-2. And he stands his feet close together near the third base side of the rubber as he sets up. And a swing and a little tap toward third, and the throw to first late by Vargas. Castillo got a late break off the mound. Once it got past him, really no chance to make a play. Caleb Durbin has an infield single.
0: Yeah, it was almost as if Castillo thought, oh, my guy's got it, and then realized, wait a minute, there's no chance. I got to get there, and it was such a late break. Forget about it.
1: Here's Yoshida. ABS challenges are a reminder. A second opinion is always a good idea. Get yours at Northwestern Medicine. Yoshida hits a ground ball, and it's just off the glove of Vargas. Somebody better go get it. Mydroth races out. Antonacci will pick it up. Durbin to third. Yoshida has a single. That ball went off the leather of Vargas out into no man's land. Colson had cut across to second to cover the bag. And Mydroth was playing Yoshida to pull. So it was a long run for Antonacci and Mydroth to get to that ball that kind of just dribbled into the outfield.
0: Yeah, Vargas going hard to his left, and he tried to stab down at the ball rather than, if he was able to stay down low and come up with it, probably he makes the play, but he was going hard to his left and reached down right off the tip of his glove and deflected away from the left fielder.
1: So runners at the corners with one out. Middlemen will play for two against Andrew Monasterio. And the pitch is outside on a slider.
0: Yoshida, you already mentioned he's hit Castillo in the past.
1: And 6-for-10 now.
0: Yeah, he was taking aim at that direction because the shortstop was playing up the middle.
1: The 1-0. Sinker is outside.
0: Bart thought that was one that could have gone his way. No challenges left for the White Sox. So.
1: Correct.
0: Doesn't
1: it
0: matter.
1: Was off.
0: Yep, it was.
1: So ball two. On one of their hotter bats. The pitch. Called strike on the outside corner. The Red Sox have won 12 straight games against first-place clubs. They went from 11 over in 42 days.
0: It's amazing.
1: 2-1, way outside on a slider. And no team had ever done that quickly.
0: No chance. I mean, that run in itself is just unheard of.
1: 3-1. The stretch by Castillo, the pitch. Swinging a line drive, base hit to right. Braden will go pick it up in the corner. Durbin scores. Yoshida will be stopped at third. It is a double for Andrew Monasterio, and it's 5-3 now.
0: You mentioned Monasterio, one of their hottest hitters, and they just stayed away the whole advance. So he said, fine, I'll look out there. And punched it inside the right field line.
1: Zach Bove out for a visit, and we might see some activity in the bullpen as they're rallying here down two.
0: Yep. You know, you didn't feel like they were just going to go to sleep and let the White Sox walk away with a win because they scored early. This is a night where you've got to just make the plays. You've got to make the pitches. You don't feel easy knowing how they're swinging the bats. Last night, they won 4-0, and in a sense, it felt like a victory, them scoring only four because they're so hot.
1: Will Venable will play his infield back here, second and third with one out. You've got a two-run pad, so they'll give up one here to get the second out against Duran.
0: And not afraid to hit it through the left side.
1: Duran takes outside on a changeup.
0: They play him up the middle. Shortstop has vacated shortstop position. Third baseman has to hold the runner at third. So ground ball through the left side. Drives in two.
1: The set, the 1-0. Swing and a miss. He went after a high heater.
0: And his finish to a swing, the way his body moved, he's definitely trying to hit the ball the other way.
1: The 1-1 pitch. Fouled. He stayed up with the fastball, 1-2. These are spots where you'd like to get a swing and a miss here. Five-3 White Sox, but Boston mounting a big threat. A 1-2. Swing and a miss.
0: You said what?
1: He went a little higher, and he got the swing and miss.
0: Is that all it takes? Just ask for it?
1: I guess.
0: All right. What do you got for us now?
1: Just get an out.
0: All right.
1: Two down. Here's Siegler. That was the old climb the ladder.
0: Yes. An old school approach. That arm angle really is beneficial when you're going to do that too.
1: Siegler fouls. Yeah, I mean, look, it's only less than four innings of work, but I think when push comes to shove, he goes back to that good fastball.
0: Yeah, his delivery is, you know, nice and slow and deliberate, and then the arm swing is a little snap right at the end to make it a lively, high-velocity fastball.
1: 0-1 is fouled.
0: I think you end up as a hitter timing the arm, not the finish of the delivery. His arm's taken back, and it's kind of hanging out there, and then it just whips it so quickly. 95-96 is on you.
1: Two strikes on Anthony Siegler. Second and third. Two outs. We're in the fourth inning. The 0-2. It's a high fastball. So last night, Sonny Gray kept throwing sweepers to Colson Montgomery. Eventually struck him out on a fastball. Will Castillo stay with that high heat here against Siegler, or will he throw a wrinkle in here?
0: I think he stays with the heat.
1: Here it comes. Fastball outside, and he held on a check swing. 2-2.
0: Guy on deck. Hit a home run last time up, so I don't think he's rushing to get to him, even though he's a right-handed batter.
1: Two balls, two strikes. The pitch. Change up low.
0: You got the third baseman, Vargas, playing shortstop. So the runner at third has the liberty of just walking as far as he wants away from third base. So anything in the dirt, he'll score walking home.
1: 3-2. The pitch. Swing and a line drive. Base hit. Right field corner. That'll tie the game. And Braden having an issue. Finally gets it back in. Siegler's fired up. He's got a game time two-run double. 5-5.
0: Well, he stayed with the fastball in the end. And he sat on it, got it, and didn't miss it. It was pretty much right there on a tee. Sinker tailing back to the toward the heart of the plate for him to turn on. He committed to that pitch and didn't miss it.
1: So Braden went to play the carom with that funky short wall out and right, but the ball kind of stuck as it hit the wall, so he had to go retrieve it. Here's Wong with the go-ahead run at second and two outs, and he takes a high sinker.
0: I tell you, Wong hit a slider out of here, so that's a pitch that he thinks he will not see again. So he'll be looking for that fastball. Just a matter of if he gets it right location-wise.
1: Brian Hudson is up in the bullpen. Wong hits a bouncer. Fair. Third base. Vargas with a one-hop strike on the grass over to first. He got him. Nice play by Miguel Vargas. But the Red Sox get three. Man, oh, man. 5-5. We've got a barn burner through four on the Hard Rock Casino White Sox Network.
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1: Back in our Bell Tire broadcast booth from Fenway Park. 5-5, top of the fifth, and new pitcher's 6'4 right-hander Justin Slayton. And the White Sox will counter as Andrew Benintendi will pinch hit for Randall Grichuk. Gotta keep scoring.
0: Boy, it feels like we're about in the eighth or ninth inning. We're in the fifth.
1: Yeah, no runs in the first two for either team, but that's when all the scoring started, the third. Fastball strike on the outside edge on Benintendi.
17: 23, Benintendi pinch it. 23, Benintendi.
1: The pitch. It's high. Hudson's still throwing, so he will likely get the bottom of the fifth.
0: Well, obviously an exhausting fourth inning for Castillo, and it is extremely hot and humid here.
1: Benintendi hits a foul pop-up back and out of play.

0: One and two. The pitch. Fouled again.
1: 98-mile-an-hour fastball, pretty much right down the middle. He just tried to blow it right past him.
0: Slayton is 28 years old, 2-4 with a 440, making his 34th appearance. The pitch, golfed out into left center field. That's a base hit. It'll be cut off by Rafaela, and it'll be a single for Benintendi. Well, that's a gold glove play by Rafaela. He raced over there, got it on a bounce, and instead of a leadoff double, it's a single.
1: Yeah, you're not kidding. You mentioned golfed out there by Benintendi, and good swing by him. But you said it. They saved an extra 90 feet by cutting that one off. Right behind him was the left fielder Duran in case the center fielder didn't get it.
0: Here's Colson. And he rips a base hit, right field corner. Benintendi makes the turn on his way to third. That'll be a long single for Montgomery as Abreu made a nice play. First and third, nobody out.
1: Yeah, defensively, they're really shining in this series. As Abreu, I mean, he's outstanding out there in right field. And unfortunately, that didn't get caught up on the wall like the one did to Braden Montgomery.
0: And we often talk, as Joey Bart will step in, first base is kind of the one position defensively where all else equal, you probably like having a left-handed thrower, but I think right field is as well at times.
1: Yeah, absolutely.
0: When you retrieve that ball,
1: yep,
0: you've got a much better angle to throw to second base. Sinker strike 99 to Bart. They'll set up for two on the infield, so they'll concede the sixth run if they can turn two.
1: And thinking about the one true left-handed right fielder I was ever next to was Tony Gwynn. And he was great at getting to the ball down the line and getting it in because he was left-handed. And, well, he was just great anyways.
0: The 0-1. He is high. I have to say the most important at-bat as a White Sox for Joey Bart. I mean, he just got here, but this is a big spot.
1: Yes. And he's seen two fastballs, different locations. He'll be ready to stay up the middle, driving the ball.
0: And he hits a chopper foul. He was real late. That one wide of first, 1-2.
1: And it's funny because we can talk about how important at-bats like this are, but to somebody like Joey Bart, who hasn't had many at-bats this year, big league level, it's hard to think that his timing's there to handle these guys. Just because you're with a new team doesn't mean all of a sudden, hey, I'm going to hit now. You've got to find your swing still.
0: The pitch. He struck him out swinging on a sweeper. And Brenton Doyle will be taken down for Tristan Peters.
2: 29.
0: So Peters bats. And we'll stay in and play center.
1: Hey, fans, join us at the ballpark for City Connect Fridays. 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
0: Got a mound visit from the pitching coach, Patrick Bailey. Sox led 4-0 and then 5-2, but Boston has come back to tie this ball game. So here's Peters with that great first half. It's been a real struggle since.
1: Now, the key right now for his at-bat is stay up the middle, short and quick, balance toward the middle of your body, not a lot of weight on the back leg where you have to transfer it because you need to get this run in from third base.
0: The pitch, it's popped up, third base side foul territory. There might be room here. Durbin leans back, makes a catch. And everybody has to stay put. That's out number two. And it's going to be up to Braden Montgomery.
1: Yep, fastball and beat him right on the hands, and Peters couldn't get the barrel to it.
0: By the way, I called him Patrick. It's Andrew Bailey, the pitching coach. We'll see Patrick tomorrow. I have the Guardians on the brain.
1: Well, we know who it is anyway.
0: Really want to cash it in here. They had him at the corners with no outs. Slayton trying to wiggle off the hook. First pitch is a cutter. That's outside, ball one.
1: A little two-out magic needed here for the kid.
0: A 1-0. Swing and a high bouncer picked up by the pitcher. Throw to first. He threw it away. A run scores. Colson to third. He's going to be sent by Jersey. The throw by Abreu. Save. They get two runs. 7-5.
1: He had some love. It's all Montgomery needed was just to have a little luck. And he hit it right off the plate. And, boy, Slayton, he just tried to rush a throw where, ill-advised as we just noticed, threw it straight into the ground.
0: And they don't have a challenge.
1: No, they don't.
0: So it doesn't matter whether he was safe or out at home plate. He was called safe. And he beat it. He definitely got in.
1: One heck of a throw by the right fielder, Abreu. He's got a great arm. But, yeah, nice little get the foot down on the plate. The tag was up on the calf. And just like that, the White Sox got a little help. They earned it, but they also got some help from the Red Sox to get the lead back.
0: They've had help a couple of times on errors. Antonacci takes a strike on a cutter. 7-5 in the fifth. RBI infield hit for Braden. And the throwing error on Slayton accounts for the other run. The pitch. It's high.
1: Well, this has definitely been the least clean game that we've seen the Red Sox play this year. I mean, you're bound to prove that the game is going to eventually solve itself, and baseball's tough.
0: Sam takes a strike on a cutter.
1: You know, the gods in baseball will always, always give a team a chance. And right now, the White Sox taking advantage of those chances.
0: Lefty Eric Miller now chucking in the bullpen for Boston. And again, we think it'll be Hudson in the bottom of the inning. The pitch. Swing and a miss on a high fastball. That's strike three. This wild game rolls along. We head to the bottom of the fifth from Fenway. White Sox 7, Red Sox 5 on the Hard Rock Casino White Sox Network.
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0: We are, Brendan.
7: Guys, I don't know if you saw it yet, but we asked Sox fans, how do you like the jumping split strikeout celebration of Mets rookie pitcher Jeffrey Yan? Love it, like it, not a fan.
0: Love it.
1: I think some people are going to say like it.
0: Makes me laugh every time I see it. Brian Hudson, the new pitcher against Nick Sogard. He takes a fastball for a strike. He's batting right-handed here. Peters now playing center after hitting for Brenton Doyle. I want to know what you think. Don't give me what the fans will say, partner.
1: You know what?
0: Don't cop out on this.
1: All right. So for me, I started visualizing him doing that and looking at the batter with a smile. And if it's like a friendly smile, it's fine.
0: Fastball is inside, and it looked like a strike, but the Sox don't have any challenges.
1: You know what I mean? It's like in fun, his celebration, he's looking at it like, I got you. That's fine, but if it's the old school, like, yeah, I got you, you got no chance, get out of here, then I'm not a fan.
0: Fouled up near our booth, Brendan.
7: Len, I love it, but our fan's not a fan, 53%. 30% say they love it.
0: Yeah, he's unapologetic about it. He got here, I think, 12 years after his pro debut. The pitch called strike three on a fastball to get Sogard. Nice work by Brian Hudson. And we will potentially see him coming up in a couple of weeks with the Mets at Wright Field.
1: And the reason I say, like, if he's doing it with a little smirk, smile kind of thing, I had no problem with guys being a little smarter than you. Like, I had that happen. Guys looked at you with that look like, uh-huh, got you, buddy. It's fine.
0: Wow, I know a guy.
1: Uh-huh.
0: Swing and a one-bouncer past Murakami. That'll get into right. Seydon Rafaela has a one-out single. Dennis Eckersley.
1: That's the guy. Yeah, he used to do that with that little boyish, sheepish smile of his looking in and catching you, not ready for that little perfect ace on the outside corner. He'd actually act like he was putting the six-shooter away in its holster.
0: Here's Abreu representing the tying run. And he takes outside on a sweeper. Your thoughts on Luis Castillo tonight?
1: You know what? He had a tough inning, but I liked what I saw from him. We said the same thing about Burke last night. You know, this is a team that right now, if you're keeping us in the game, you're doing great.
0: Fastball strike.
1: So, I liked the way Castillo looked out there. I think give him a lesser hot team, he's going to be dominant.
0: Yeah, I agree. I would probably generally say mixed bag. Early, I liked it a lot, swing and a miss. You can't ignore the five runs in four innings, but there were definitely some good signs. Velocity was good on his fastball. Some really good sequences. When he struck out Duran with runners at second and third.
1: For me, the walk and then the slider for the home run.
0: Sure. Fouled as Rafaela was running. Let's pause 10 for ID on the Hard Rock Casino White Sox Network.
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0: But I do agree with you that the opponent tonight matters, and the Red Sox have been in their best stretch of the year by far, really top to bottom.
1: Look, the White Sox, if they win this game tonight, think about how hard that has been for everybody in baseball to do. Just beat this team one time.
0: Hudson's 1-2, fouled.
1: They have, what, four losses in the last month?
0: Yeah, they're 30-5 over their last 35 games.
1: I mean, five losses, 30 wins. To beat them right now says you're good because nobody's been doing it. They've been beating first-place teams, skunking them.
0: Check swing, he went. on an inside sweeper. That's strike three. And we went from discussing a 6 or 7 inning outing by the starter to a lot of bullpen tonight. But again, this is where if you can get 2 innings out of somebody, that'll help a lot. That guy might be Grant Taylor at some point.
1: Yeah, and he'll have to work as hard as Sean Burke did last night. You know, it's not going to be easy even for the best of arms that we have.
0: Caleb Durbin takes inside on a fastball.
1: I mean, Jordan Hicks gets in there. You're like, hey, is he going to? I mean, he's been outstanding, but this is a team that is ready for whomever it is out there toeing the rubber. They're ready.
0: Man on first, 2 outs. Rafaela runs. The pitch is low, and the throw. He's out. He went off the bag. He overslid second, and Meidroff stayed with it.
1: Great job by Brennan Miller, the second base umpire, to stay with it himself.
0: Rafael is really upset. Nothing the Red Sox can do because they don't have any challenges. Through 5, it's the White Sox 7, the Red Sox 5 on the Hard Rock Casino White Sox Network.
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0: We'd like to welcome our listeners tuned in on 95.9 FM in Michigan City tonight. Top 6. Sox batting with a 7-5 lead. Tyrone Guerrero spent a little time in the White Sox minor leagues 5 years ago. Pitches for the second time in this series. 6-8, 225. Meidroff takes a sinker. It's a strike at 98 miles an hour. Guerrero now 35. Made 18 appearances with Charlotte in 2021. Fouled and had a 6.63 ERA.
1: Yeah, you know, it makes you wonder, right?
0: He walked 12 guys in 19 innings.
1: Well, there's the problem. But what we saw of him in game one is with this arm, he's just bringing it and saying, hit it if you can.
0: Ex-Red Sox Jordan Hicks up in the bullpen for the White Sox. Sinker 100, called strike three.
1: Like that, hit it if you can, and he couldn't. He wasn't even ready to.
0: Murakami batting. He's hitless in 3 trips. The pitch, sinker, strike. Big night for Brock Chalowski with Winston-Salem, 2-for-4. Swing and a miss on a split. First pro home run. He's doubled. He's knocked in 5.
1: Yeah, that's awesome. That is great news. Congratulations to first big game as a professional.
0: The 0-2. It's high. Guerrero's 1-2 is fouled.
1: 101. One of the better swings Murakami's taken in this three-game series. Very short, powerful, and aggressive on a fastball, trying to eat him up. And you look up and you go, there's a lot of baseball left in this game.
0: The pitch. Little tap. Off the mound goes Guerrero. He'll pick it up and lob to first.
1: Murakami somehow made contact with a 94-mile-an-hour splitter.
0: Just saw a highlight of the Chalowski home run. It was a low liner to right.
1: Yeah, he, you know, I saw his, not that swing, but his swing in college. And the ball jumps off his bat. Simple as that. Yeah. My partner just showed me a replay of it, and that's a short, quick, powerful swing.
0: Yep. Vargas with 2 outs. And he hits a ground ball, backhanded by the first baseman, Sogard. And the toss to Guerrero on the bag in time, and the White Sox go 1-2-3. Bottom 6 from Fenway. White Sox 7, Boston 5 on the Hard Rock Casino White Sox Network.
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7: White Sox 7, Red Sox 5 out in Boston. It's time for our Gateway to the Booth, brought to you by the City of Countryside, Chicago's Western Gateway. It's an Ask DJ Day when you're ready.
1: What do you got?
7: DJ Zach has a simple question for you. How do hot streaks like the one Boston is in the middle of right now even happen?
1: great question. And to me, the answer is not complicated. Right now, I think since the new manager's been there, their pregame preparation has just been so systematic and repeatable, and the focus level has been elevated that they've been on a heater. Simple as that. Every day they do the same routine pregame, leads to the same results endgame, and they've not struggled since. But sooner or later, somebody gets cold, and hopefully that's like the rest of this game.
0: Durbin takes a low sinker at 100 from the new pitcher, Jordan Hicks. He pitched for Boston last year, split the year between the Giants and Red Sox, then got traded to the White Sox on February 1st. Durbin lines over a leaping Vargas into the corner and left. Antonacci will play the carom. Here's the throw towards second. Safe. Head first dive by Durbin. And he got in.
1: That guy's on fire just like so many others. That's why he is betting fourth in the lineup tonight. He's just been on fire. Even against a guy throwing 100-plus, he was short and quick on that fastball.
0: He was slow to get up. Looked like he might have been favoring his fingers on the slide, but then quickly bounced up.
1: Antonacci did everything in his power to get that there and on the money as quick as possible, but Durbin just off to the races.
0: The pitch to Yoshida is a low sweeper. 15 straight scoreless appearances for Hicks going into tonight.
1: Well, he's just got a strand of runner, simple as that.
0: And, you know, Durbin overslid second base, but he kept his torso on the bag the whole time. Fly ball, well hit out into left. Antonacci at the wall, he leaps, he can't get it. It's off the monster. A run's going to score. Peters will have to retrieve it. It's a double for Yoshida. It's now 7-6. First run charge to Hicks since he came off the injured list over a month ago.
1: Oh, what's that tell you? This is the hottest team in baseball. And they're not missing pitches. Yoshida just stayed inside a sinker on the inside corner and hit it just out of the reach of Antonacci. You can't blame him for trying to make that play, getting too close to the wall. It was just out of his reach.
0: One run game, tying run at second, nobody out. Hicks to Monasterio, and he takes a sweeper for a strike after showing bunt.
1: Yeah, you think about the way they're swinging the bats. For them not to score a ton in the first two innings tells you how good Castillo was, because everybody they're facing, they're on them.
0: Smack foul on the ground toward the third base dugout. Nothing in two. It's like you're on a roller coaster and you're strapped in, right? Your seatbelt's on. You're fine, but then you still grab that bar for dear life. Sinker is outside.
1: You know, we don't play, but I'm exhausted.
0: This has been a ride tonight. 1-2 on a tough out at the moment. Monasterio. The pitch. Low, and Yoshida's going to end up at third. That ball just kicked away from Bart. It's a wild pitch. Runner at third, nobody out, and the infield will have to come in.
1: Yeah, this is something. Not a team you can afford to give anything to, that's for sure. Red Sox have been a little generous helping the White Sox tonight, so they've taken advantage of it, and you know, the Red Sox really don't need any help. They're earning everything that they're receiving tonight.
0: Big 2-2, it's high, full count.
1: One of the things that I've noticed in this series, the harder throwers for the White Sox, seems like all of these Red Sox batters adjust their weight to be quick to the fastball. And I've talked to you about that. You just shift your weight from your backside to the middle, and you're quicker to the fastball. And it seems like they've had that approach.
0: The 3-2. Swing and a miss, strike three. That's out number one. Here comes Jaron Duran.
1: Right there, you had Monasterio. He chased a pitch out of the strike zone. He was not happy with himself because they've really shown a ton of discipline in this series to not chase a ton of pitches.
0: Yep. The pitch to Duran is inside on a fastball at 101.
1: You know, Bart, first time that we know he's ever catching this pitcher. Guy's throwing 101, and you're not quite sure what the ball's going to do.
0: A pitch, Duran fouls. You know what? I think he caught him in San Francisco.
1: It's possible, right? Don't know, but it's possible.
0: They would have been Nope, I think they just missed each other. Bart was already in Pittsburgh, so, yep, this is the first time they have been together. 1-1 to Duran. Popped up, foul ground over near third, and of course it's out of play. If it were the White Sox, it would have been caught by Durbin, right?
1: Well, that's the thing. I mean, the White Sox had a man at third base, one out. They couldn't get him in. Yeah, it was a pop-up in foul territory. You're like, yep, okay. You can't afford not to take advantage of any easy situation to try and get a run in without the benefit of a hit. These guys are hitting, so they're not just sitting there saying, sack fly, we'll take that. They'll drive runs in.
0: Let's see if Hicks does what Castillo did. Stayed up with a fastball against Duran in a similar situation. It's 1-2 on him. The pitch. Fouled.
1: He did. But he's looking for it, apparently, because that's 101 out of the strike zone, up by about 5 inches.
0: Grant Taylor is already up in the bullpen.
1: And it tells you, if he's looking up there, he's not looking on the outside edge or the inside edge. But you know he doesn't want to bounce a sweeper right now, so he's probably staying with the heat.
0: The 1-2. Grounded foul. He went with a sweeper, and he had him a little off balance, but he pulled it foul.
1: Well, how about that, right? You fell off 101 out of the strike zone up, and then you fell off a sweeper at 85 on the knees. That tells you how hot they are. I mean, it doesn't matter. These guys right now can battle their heinies off.
0: 1-2 pitch. Line drive caught right at Mydroth's chin, and he leaned back and made the catch.
1: Woo!
0: At second base, exit velocity of 107. That's out number two.
1: Get the married men off the infield.
0: Wow.
1: 101 mile an hour fastball, and he barreled it up. Okay.
0: Woo. And it's going to be Grant Taylor. We've got a pitching change. Sixth inning. White Sox 7, Red Sox 6. We're back in a moment on the Hard Rock Casino White Sox Network.
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0: It almost seemed like Grant threw that just to throw a pitch that couldn't be hit to start the at-bat. Now he can make a pitch. It's got to be the right pitch.
1: Siegler tied the game with a double, knocked in two in the fourth inning. And he hits a fly ball out in the deep left. Antonazzi at the fence. He's got it.
0: Woo.
1: Inning over.
0: Thank goodness.
1: Woo. Let's go to the seventh. White Sox 7, Boston 6 on the Hard Rock Casino White Sox Network.
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7: Two pros and a cup of Joe. 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
1: Back in our Bell Tire broadcast booth, top 7 from Fenway Park. White Sox lead the Red Sox 7-6. Andrew Benintendi facing the new pitcher, lefty Eric Miller. Second appearance with his new club, recently acquired from the Giants. First pitch is high on a sinker.
0: Well, I was watching the clock, and it had run down before he started his delivery. But, guess we don't need that.
1: Swing and a miss. Well, the first pitch was a ball anyway, right? 1-1.
0: Yeah, good point. But you get in the mind of the pitcher that way. You mess with him.
1: Benintendi with a pinch hit single and a run. And he pokes one foul. Soft liner lands just beyond the third base coach, Justin Jersley. 1-2. I don't know if 7 will be enough to win this one tonight.
0: Keep going, boys.
1: The pitch. Called strike 3, 98, and painted. Top rail outside corner. That's a nasty pitch.
0: Yep. And Benintendi, in all honesty, he's not somebody that stays in there real good on the lefties. Doesn't play against them like he used to in the early part of his career.
1: That brings up Colson Montgomery. He's got 2 hits tonight in 3 tries. And takes a slider. It's a strike. Front door variety near the inside edge.
0: Pretty good chance the White Sox see Chapman tonight if it's a close game.
1: Agreed. He warmed up, did not pitch last night. 0-1 is cracked down the ground right over to second. Siegler. We'll throw to first, 2 away.
0: Sox fans, Wintrust proudly presents Big League Family Fun at the ballpark. 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Wintrust, proud partner of the White Sox.
1: Joey Bart with 2 outs.

0: 0 for 2. Reached on a hit by pitch in the second. And he fouls. I've got pitching probables for the weekend. Parker Messick and Noah Schultz. Lefties tomorrow night. Ozzie Guillen night Saturday, Gavin Williams and Anthony Kay. And then Sunday afternoon, lefty Joey Cantillo against Davis Martin. The 0-1. Check swing, and that one hit him on the hand. And he didn't swing, so he's going to end up at first.
1: And he moved the bat and took his hands right to the baseball that nailed him.
0: So he's been hit twice. No, he clearly did not swing. Just saw a replay that hit the back of, I think, that lower hand, right?
1: Left hand.
0: Left hand, and they're going to come out and check on him.
1: Oh, he got him. 98 mile an hour, and he's got a little wrist information card there and some protection, but that couldn't have helped him at all. That just smoked
0: him. You don't think
1: him.
0: The paper protected him?
1: Yeah, you know, the part, the little rubber part underneath it might have given him something, but not enough. We used to have this company, this guy that had his own business that gave us these sweatbands that had our numbers on them and stuff. And in the sweatband was a little protective piece of plastic that you can wear right there in the wrist area to wear.
0: Not a bad idea.
1: And, you know, the sweatband was great, and then the pad was useful.
0: Did he take it to Shark Tank?
1: No, and that's the thing. He just went to some players, asked if they wanted these bands. We all said, yeah, these are great. And I don't think he ever turned it into a major business.
0: Yeah, I think Joey Bart is coming out of the game. That's not good.
1: Yeah, no. He acted like it didn't bother him, but it was 98 right on the wrist.
0: So Drew Romo will run for him, and let's hope nothing's broken.
2: 36.
0: Red Sox know all about that, right? They acquired Curtis Meade, and in his Red Sox debut, broke his wrist on a hit by pitch.
1: Yes. Kind of similar to what we just saw. Kind of looked like he checked his swing, Curtis Meade, and got hit.
0: So Romo running. Peters batting. Here's the pitch. Slider strike. Seven, six, Sox, seventh inning. Miller throws to first late.

0: Long hold, now the 0-1, and Peters pops up a bunt attempt. Foul territory, it's caught by the catcher, Wong, up the third base side. Seventh inning stretch from Boston, 7-6 White Sox. This is a Hard Rock Casino White Sox Network.
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5: Let's start in the minor leagues tonight, where the White Sox number one pick, Rock Chulowski, has hit his first professional home run in Winston-Salem. Back out to the majors in Atlanta, Ronald Acuna Jr. homered after two Marlins outfielders collided with each other and the ball, popping it into the air and over the fence. In the division, it's a 3-1 lead for the Royals over the Twins in the bottom of the seventh. Back out to Len and DJ at Fenway for White Sox and Red Sox.
0: All right, thanks, Brendan. We'll keep you posted if we hear anything from the Sox clubhouse regarding Joey Bart, who had to leave. So Romo now catching. Grant Taylor facing Connor Wong. And I had a question that has nothing to do with this game, but there's been so much going on. Sinker is high, ball one, but I'll ask it now.
6: Okay.
0: Long had this debate with friends from the Midwest. Some claim it's always back east and out west. Inside, he hit him. That was a grazing blow. Connor Wong hit by a pitch to lead off the seventh. Okay. So the tying run is aboard. Let's see where it got him. Yeah, again.
6: Right on the knuckles.
0: Yep. Back of the hand, but not quite as direct as Bart.
6: Back east, out west?
0: So in the Midwest, I think you could claim out east and out west. It's out either way, but the thought was, no, it's back east because, you know, we moved westward as a country, right?
6: Uh-huh.
0: Fastball is low on Sogard.
6: Yeah.
0: Did you say back east or out
6: yes,
0: east?
6: Yes, no, I would say back east.
0: Okay, fair enough.
6: And out west. Absolutely. Down south.
0: Right. A pitch high on a curveball.
6: And of course,
0: right, well, that settles it.
6: Leaves up north.
0: Yeah.
6: Midwest. That's the only reference was Midwest.
0: Yeah.
6: Its own identity.
0: No direction.
6: No.
0: Midwest. They're just in the middle.
6: Yeah.
0: Back out, up and down. Low on a fastball. 3-0.
6: But thank you. That was I like that. I feel like I was getting a history lesson for some reason.
0: The pitch, it'll be taken, and it's low. That's a four-pitch walk. But not a great start to this inning. A hit batter and a walk, and they have two aboard for Seydon Rafaela.
6: Yeah, well, this is how the first couple of games felt like. they're just wearing you out, and if you help them at all, you're going to have a problem, and you've got a hot hitter in Rafaela standing at the plate just waiting for you to make a mistake. We have done a nice job against him in the first few games. He's picked up a hit in this game last time up, but man, don't make a mistake to him right now. And the corners are playing up just in anticipation that even though he's been hot, he may be bunting and advance the two runners, put extra heat on him. Hot hitter on deck in Abreu as well.
0: The pitch. Curve is high. Taylor delivers low on a fastball.
6: He needs a visit. I mean, his body language is even saying that. After that last pitch, he just marched off the mound behind it, looking up in the sky.
0: Two and nothing. The pitch right down the middle. Strike one. Maybe that's all he needed.
6: Well, the news is this, and it's good news. He was taken all the way. Just didn't think he was going to get a strike. He's ready to swing now.
0: Swing and a miss on a high fastball.
6: And thank goodness he was ready to swing because that was out of the strike zone high.

0: The pitch. Grounded foul. Oh, past man. First base.
1: Ooh. It's kind of an emergency hack on a slider outside. Just an arm swing, and he almost hit it right over first base.
0: Still 2-2 on Rafaela. The pitch. Fouled. Man, that was a shoulder-high fastball, yeah. And he got a piece of it.
1: Well, just look at his path to those fastballs that are middle, in, up, anything. He takes the knob of the bat, stays inside the ball, and he's basically fouling those off right about the label. It's just a short path to foul off fastballs that are high velocity.
0: 2-2, and he got him swinging, kind of a half cut at a high heater for the first out.
1: In his mind, it didn't matter. He was going to be able to foul off everything because that was even higher than the previous pitch and in a little more. I mean, that one was chin high.
0: And your prize for striking out Rafaela is go face Abreu.
1: It's just exhausting. He'll be ready for a fastball to try and crush.
0: The pitch. Swinging a double play ball. Knocked down by Mindrop. They'll get an out at second. Throw to first. Late. They're at the corners. So Mindrop knocked it down. Then had to pick it up off the dirt. Colson made a spinning move after they got the out at second and could not get Abreu at first.
1: Yeah, with Mindrop not fielding this cleanly, I think it messed with the timing of Montgomery. He was standing there waiting to receive the throw in just to his left. So then he just decided to do the 360 spin and throw it to first in case. That was a tailor-made double play.
0: Sure was. Oh. All right, first and third, two outs. Durbin the batter. Taylor pitches. Fastball low.
1: And Durbin locked in. He's got an average of 250, 251, but more like he's hitting 600, it feels like, if you're pitching to him.
0: The 1-0, high for ball two. This is Grant's inning. There's no safety net right now in the bullpen. Garrett Whitlock, a righty, is up for Boston. With 2-0. Curve strike, it'll be challenged. It looked high.
2: Batter's challenging the strike call.
0: I think it's going to be 3-0. And ABS says it was high.
2: Pitch the ball, Boston, two left.
1: Oh, baby. With Yoshida on deck, Durbin should be taking right here.
0: The pitch. Fastball strike, knee high, 99.

0: 3-1. It's on the way. Foul. Back up near our broadcast location. 3-2.
1: I went, took a peek in here and just went on by. Just said hello to us. That was it. They come in here, they're coming in slow. We're right at the top of the stadium.
0: Abreu will be running from first base. 3-2, two outs. First and third. The pitch, fouled. They just keep fighting off high and high velocity fastballs.
1: They're not strikes. They're swinging at them anyway aggressively, like they are looking for those pitches out of the strike zone up. And because of that, because they're looking up there, they're able to get a piece of it.
0: Another 3-2. He got him looking on a curve. What an escape by Grant Taylor. He keeps the Red Sox off the board, and we head to the eighth. White Sox 7, Boston 6 on the Hard Rock Casino. White Sox net.
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0: Top of the eighth. 7-6 White Sox. Hello, sir. I'd love to sell you some insurance.
1: Oh, man.
0: Are you buying?
1: Yeah, let's bat around and score six, and then I'll still be nervous.
0: Swing and a miss by Braden Montgomery, batting right against the lefty Eric Miller. The 0-1. Low on a slider. Braden's had a nice night. He's 1-for-2 with an RBI infield hit, a walk, and a run. A 1-1. Swing and a miss, low slider.
1: The one thing that's a bit of a tell for him is when he checks his swing on a pitch, that kind of tells the opponent he's kind of swinging at that. He's not seeing it well, and they come right back with it, and he can't lay off.
0: Next offer is low. A 2-2, high on a sinker.
1: Just feels like he threw that up there just to throw something down to get him to chase now. But with Miller, I don't get it. For me, it's just he throws in the high 90s, just go after guys.
0: The pitch. Swinging a hard ground ball. Gloved by Durbin. He's going to spin and fire to first, and he gets Montgomery.
1: He's been playing gold glove third base. He's hitting. I mean, what is going on over there? Whew.
7: Here's tonight's paid attendance. 37,082.
0: Sam Antonacci, the batter.
7: 082. That is a sellout.
0: He did not start. It batted for Acuna in the fourth, and he fouls. He doubled home a run and struck out in the fifth.
1: He's ready to go after a 97-mile-an-hour fastball inside corner. Antonacci stands, pretty dang close to the plate.
0: The 0-1. He is high. Grant Taylor might come back out for the bottom of the eighth. He got the last out of the sixth, had to work very hard to get through the seventh, but didn't give up a run. Sam takes a strike.
1: And look, working on nights like this, the humidity is through the roof, it's hot out. You have stress in an inning like he did, and now you're working an extra inning, maybe?
0: Antonacci shoots a line drive base hit to left in front of Duran.
1: Well, that's great hitting on a slider from the left-hander. It's almost like he was looking for the pitch, made sure not to miss it.
0: Well, Chase hit a two-run homer earlier. How about another one as he steps up?
1: Make the sign of the cross, do this. Rub your lucky charms. Do anything you need right now to hope that he can do just that.
0: We got Pope Hat Night coming up.
1: Oh, so. There we go.
0: One out base runner, Antonacci, held by Sogard. Chase takes high.

0: 7-6, White Sox lead. Eighth inning, sinker strike on the outside corner.
1: You mentioned Chase stands off the plate quite a bit. And it leans across the plate to swing.
0: Miller will step off. Grab the rosin bag on this hot and humid evening. Rafaela out in right center at the moment. Just took off his glove and kind of twirled it in his right hand. 1-1 low.
1: Yeah, outfielders, defensive players, period. If you're not wearing a batting glove in your glove, oh, man, yeah, you need to take that glove off, get a little air in there, try and dry it out from the sweat.
0: Yeah, he actually puts it in his left hand and then spins it with his right hand.
1: Yeah, it's
0: kind of neat.
1: Nice little fun thing he's doing out there.
0: Here's the pitch. Low, 3-1 on Meidroth.
1: Green light right here. Left-hander on deck, Murakami. And if you're Meidroth, you need a pitch to drive.
0: Average lead by Antonacci, the pitch. Sinker inside. He walked him.
1: And Meidroth was jumping back at that pitch. He does that. It's almost like, in his mind, he doesn't want to be hit by a pitch. And the minute it leaves the pitcher's hand, then he just jumps back, especially if he's not in swing mode, which he appeared not to be.
0: So Murakami looking for a salvage. He's 0 for 4 with a couple of strikeouts and two groundouts, trying to keep his on-base streak alive.
1: Well, in a sense, you need him just to stay out of the double play and get the next guy up there.
0: He has reached safely in 21 in a row. Into tonight, check, swing, strike on a slider.
1: Not even close, but no challenges left. It was down and away off the corner.
2: Attention media. Joey Bart left tonight's game with a fifth metacarpal fracture.
0: The pitch. Outside, just missed on a fastball. Well, got a fracture of the fifth metacarpal in his left hand, Joey Bart. That's what we were fearing after he was hit by a pitch. Called strike. So that'll knock him out for a bit. You can't catch with a broken hand.
1: No. No. And you mentioned the comparison to Curtis Meade.
0: A pitch, swing, and a miss on a slider for strike three.
1: If not a double play, gets Vargas up there.
0: Second strikeout for Eric Miller. Yeah, it's a story that's gone around for years, the hitting coach tells the batter, if you feel like you're going to hit into a double play, just strike out.
1: Yeah. Thing is, nobody feels like they're going to hit the double play.
0: No. But it's a great line.
1: Yeah.
0: Vargas takes strike one.
1: That was the opposite. I used to think, you know what, I might strike out here, and then I hit into a double play. Far worse hitting into a double play.
0: The fifth metacarpal is the long bone in your palm that connects your wrist to your little finger.
1: Okay. Good research, doctor.
0: So that would be the opposite of the thumb on the other side of the hand. Fouled, nothing in two.
1: Yeah, you could tell that he knew.
0: Yeah.
1: From the minute he got hit, whatever sharp pain he felt immediately, and then from there you're going to flex your hand and move it, and sharp pain's going to continue to shoot through that hand. You're like, this is not good.
0: The 0-2 to Vargas. He busted him inside on 98.
1: We need Miggy to find that power stroke again.
2: Now warming to the Red Sox.
1: For a minute there, he'd been keeping his head above water, but now hits are hard to come by.
0: The pitch. He struck him out swinging on a slider. White Sox grand two. When you head to the bottom of the eighth, still 7-6 White Sox on the Hard Rock Casino Sox Network.
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0: Grant Taylor back out there here in the eight. Seven, six White Sox. The pitch to Yoshida. Curve strike.
1: Looks like maybe Brazoban up in the bullpen for the Sox.
0: Yes, it is. He pitched last night. He might get in there again tonight. Curve is high. Swing and a chopper to first. Taylor over to cover, and he'll get the throw from Murakami. One up, one down.
1: Chicago Sports Network is your TV home for White Sox baseball. 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
0: Andrew Monasterio, the batter, 1-for-3 with an RBI double and a run. And he takes a low outside fastball. Chapman's up along with Moran, a couple of lefties for Boston. 1-0 pitch, sinker strike. They're in the eighth in Kansas City. The Royals lead Minnesota 3-2. The 1-1 from Taylor. Fouled right at home plate. The pitch. And he airmails a slider to the backstop. 2-2.
1: Grant doing that thing again. It seemed like he yelled at himself when he realized how bad that pitch was. Walking behind the mound, taking a little time to clear his thoughts.
0: The 2-2 pitch. Another high one, this time a curve. Maybe having a little trouble with the grip on this humid night.
1: I need to make a pitch here. Don't help him out. Make him earn his way on.
0: The 3-2, he fouls. That is about the 12th or 13th foul ball by Red Sox on a high upper 90s or triple digits fastball.
1: Yeah, 100-mile-an-hour fastball out of the strike zone up and in, and somehow they're all fouling it off.
0: 3-2, hit on the ground to third. Picked up by Vargas. Crow hop and a throw, and he got him.
1: Vargas down there with a one-hand grab, reaching out in front, snagging it. It's not the way they used to teach it. Remember they used to teach catch the ground balls out in front with two hands? They actually teach fielding the ball with one hand now.
0: Duran will bat.
1: But think about how many, as you just described, high out of the strike zone to the right-handers, up and in, foul balls. How are they getting to those and fouling those off, every one of them? That, so collectively, we know they have the exact same thought process and plan.
0: Duran takes a low curve.
1: So that's why when people are saying, well, the whole team's hot. Well, obviously, they're all thinking the same way.
0: What's really interesting is the contrasting styles of the pitching. Ground ball picked up by Mygroth, and he'll get the out at first. Oh, Murakami dropped it. Don't know if he was trying to locate the bag with his foot and took his eye off the throw, but that should have been routine and wasn't a great throw.
1: I think the throw was actually in the dirt. Little sidearm dirt ball that he didn't...
0: Yep.
1: He was unable to just pick. He took it for granted that he was going to pick that.
0: Yeah, that'll be on Chase.
1: Yes. Just a little sidearm palm ball in the dirt. Oh, and he tried to pick it and couldn't. I mean, didn't. He could have. He didn't pick it. But that's how a team like this steps in and takes advantage. Don't let it happen.
0: Siegler with a man on. Tying run is Duran at first base. And the pitch is low. But the White Sox going with a lot of high fastballs. And a lot of the Boston pitchers getting the White Sox to chase low breaking stuff.
1: Yes.
0: Right?
1: Yeah, good point. Yes.
0: The pitch. Check swing. Strike called on appeal. Brock Ballew made the call at third.
1: It's amazing. When you play a team like Boston, you know you can't give them extra at-bats. You just know it. We had a double play ball last inning that wasn't turned. Now we have a ball thrown in the dirt that's not picked.
0: The pitch fouled upstairs behind home plate. Minnesota now leading 4-3 at Kansas City. Let's pause 10 for ID on the Hard Rock Casino White Sox Network.
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0: Curve is too low, and it's 2-2. So Taylor having to face an extra batter here. Should have been out of the inning. The pitch. Swing and a line drive. Base hit to right. Duran will stop at second. And Will Venable's going to have to come out and make a change. He'll ask for Brazoban to face Connor Wong. Two out error, then a single. It's 7-6 White Sox. They're trying to hang on here in the eighth on the Hard Rock Casino White Sox Network.
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3: Big spot for Waskar Brazoban. His first chore is to get out of the eighth inning, and he might be asked to do a little more than that, depending on how it goes.
4: Well, it is what it is. One batter, one out. That's all it is needed right now.
3: Scoreless inning in his Sox debut last night. Connor Wong takes low and outside on a sinker. 7-6 White Sox, bottom eight, two outs. Duran, the tying run at second. Siegler, the go-ahead run at first. The pitch. Hooked foul. There's a hard one-hopper over near the camera well.
4: And Connor Wong has proven in this series he can get the barrel out to a pitch. He sure did it right there.
3: A 1-1. Grounded softly foul off the end of the bat on a changeup.
4: Out in front of that as he's trying to turn on the heat.
3: Brazoban's got the jump on him. The 1-2, and it's low and outside on changeup. Throw to third as the runner took off, and Durant's going to be safe. Somehow he got in. I think Vargas tagged him on the chest, but Durant got his hand in. And the White Sox will challenge, and why not? If it's close at all, you might as well take a shot. So that ball got away, and Duran read it and thought he could get the third.
5: Chicago's challenging the safe call, third base.
4: Well, I thought he was crazy to try that. All I know is Vargas had a long way to run to get there, got there, and got the tag
3: he's
4: on
3: out.
4: Him.
3: He's out.
4: Yeah, got
3: I
4: the tag on him. It kind of looked like the hand was maybe trying to get to the bag, the backside, but he got tagged on the shoulder well before.
3: That's going to get them yes. out of the inning.
4: Yeah, that was ill-advised, even though it was close in the end.
3: White Sox saw the replay, and they're walking off the field. And now they're running off the field.
5: After review, the call on the field's overturned. The runner is out. Chicago retains
3: the count. Well, what a huge play. And we go to the ninth. White Sox 7, Red Sox 6 on the Hard Rock Casino. White Sox 9.
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3: Giovanni Moran is in for Boston. He's a lefty. White Sox lead this crazy game 7-6. They'll have Benintendi, Colson Montgomery, and Drew Romo.
4: This has been exhausting.
3: I mean, it really does feel like a playoff game. Well, that's trite to say, but it's had all kinds of emotions and pitching changes and errors and homers and
4: hit batters and It is. It has been crazy. White Sox have struck out 11 times in this game already. Moran struck him out. Struck out the side in the ninth last night. He struck out 14 times last night in the game.
3: Boston. The pitch is hit on the ground by Benintendi over to third. Durbin will throw to first for the out. Actually, Boston has 12 strikeouts as a staff. White Sox pitchers have struck out 10 Red Sox, so 22 combined.
4: I'm missing one on my page here. But that Durbin playing in, taking the bunt away, a little half-hearted swing by Benintendi, but he made a nice pick on a ball that bounced up to his left hip. Been looking like a gold glove third baseman in this series.
3: The pitch to Colson Montgomery is a strike on a fastball. Nope, inside. I thought he called it a strike. 1-0.
4: Hey, again, it's exhausting up here.
3: Yeah. Moran works from the third base side of the rubber. Big leg kick and the pitch and a swing and a miss on an outside cutter.
4: If you're Montgomery right now, just commit to keeping your front shoulder in. Just thinking, drive it toward the shortstop and drive the ball over the fence to left.
3: 1-1 outside on a cutter.
4: Just watched his first move, and it really did look like he tried to keep his shoulder that direction, so that's a good sign. Sometimes you just got to say, I don't care if I get tied up.
3: The 2-1 inside and low. The 3-1. He walked him, missed low and outside. So a one out free pass. That'll bring up Drew Romo. If you missed it earlier, Joey Bart has a broken bone in his left hand. Got hit by a pitch in the seventh inning. Romo batting right-handed against this southpaw. Short lead by Colson. And Romo hits a hard liner foul near third for strike one.
4: You know, it feels good when you're Drew Romo and you hit a ball like that. It feels great. You're like, man, I smoked that. Problem is, you're still standing at the home plate. There's no result from it.
3: The set, the 0-1 pitch. Hit in the air out into shallow left center field. Duran is over, but he'll be called off by Rafaela. And Sadon Rafaela makes the catch.
4: This outfield for the Red Sox can really cover some ground.
3: Here's Peters. Two down in the inning. And a cutter is high. Wong was at the plate when the bottom of the eighth ended. So he'll lead off the ninth for Boston. Sinker is low.
4: Tristan in a perfect count to feel good about getting off a good swing. Shouldn't be in the take mode right now. Just 2-0 looking for your pitch to drive.
3: And then he takes way outside. That is ball three. The on-deck batter is Braden Montgomery. The set, the pitch, and a balk. He did everything but throw the pitch. He did his motion, the whole deal. He just didn't let go of the ball, and
4: his spike got caught.
3: Yep, Coulson will head to second.
4: He kind of started tripping toward home plate, and he just couldn't throw the ball. He didn't throw the ball, which is, you know, at that stage, don't. Bad things can happen if you throw that pitch on a balk.
3: Yeah, and it could have been ball four, right? He could have airmailed it.
4: Yeah.
3: So just move that guy to second, try to make a pitch. The 3-0. Fastball strike.
4: Well, same thing goes as the 2-0. Just look for your pitch. Short and quick, barrel it up. Not a big home run swing, just short, quick, barrel it up.
3: And an inside fake move to second. Love to add this extra run here. 3-1 is high. Peters walks. And it will bring up Braden Montgomery. Two walks in the inning plus a balk.
4: Well, right now, you just look at it as if they're trying to help the White Sox extend their lead. A couple of free passes. Get Braden up there and just going to take a base hit away from the outfielders.
3: Interesting in that Chad Tracy had the option of going to Chapman,
4: yep,
3: but down a run decided to save him tonight.
4: I agree. It is interesting.
3: But their bullpen has been so good all around, you understand it. Swinging a one bouncer to the second baseman. Siegler with time. His throw to first is in time. And we head to the bottom of the ninth. White Sox 7, Red Sox 6. Razaban trying to save it on the Hard Rock Casino White Sox Network.
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16: Hey, it's Braden Montgomery.
3: Montgomery hits a fly ball pretty well. Oscar Brazaban trying to notch the third save of his major league career. Connor Wong hits a first ball foul down the third base side. Seven career minor league saves for Brazaban.
4: Boy, Connor Wong, I mean, he's telling you who he is. He's trying to hook the ball out of here like he did earlier in the game.
3: The 0-1. Change up, low and outside. One ball, one strike. Peters playing a very deep center at the moment. The pitch, hooked, foul, look out. Boy, that rocketed over that low netting into the seats. Hope everybody's all right. One and two the count.
4: Yeah, they come in hot in that section. It's old school. I mean, you're still in danger.
3: One ball, two strikes, a pitch. Swinging a fly ball out in the left, and it's deep, way back there, and it's off the high wall. Wong to second. He's got a leadoff double, but that almost got out of here. So they've got the tying run in scoring position with nobody out.
4: Mentioned, I think it was obvious what Wong was trying to do. Pulled one foul down the line twice. And then he got one to his liking and almost tied this game up.
3: Eli White will pinch run for Wong.

0: White is one of the fastest runners in the league. There's a bunt by Sogard, and the throw to first in time. Great throw by Romo. He got out there and picked it up and fired a strike to Murakami. So they get Sogard on a sacrifice. Tying run, White now at third with one out.
1: Well, they look at it as if this is extra innings and they have to get that run in as they want to keep on playing.
0: Sadon Raffaello, the batter. Remember, he struck out against Grant Taylor in the spot in the seventh. And they were trying to tie it. And now the entire infield is on the hill as they talk things over.
1: That makes you wonder, right, with the speed at third base. Do they try to just tie this up with a safety squeeze or just a squeeze? As if they'll bunt him over at home, which it always has been. You're trying to win the game when you're at home. And they're saying, no, no, we just want to tie it. Keep playing, which is the way they're playing makes sense.
0: Infield in. Here's the pitch. Raffaella takes low. They're going to pick toss to third.
1: Oh, man.
0: That was a planned play.
1: Oh, yeah.
0: And White just got back.
1: Okay, we saw that recently backfire and help the White Sox win a game.
0: Yep, the Yankees did it and threw it into left field.

0: Tying run at third, ninth inning. Infield in, the 1-2. Swing and a miss on a sinker. And that's out number two. And as our good buddy Mike Kruko would say, this is the big leagues.
1: Isn't that a fact?
0: Kruk announced today he will retire as a longtime Giants broadcaster after the season. Not out of the woods yet. Here's Willier Abreu. Infield back. Abreu takes a low changeup.
1: Looked like he was taking all the way in. Third baseman's not close to holding the Speedy White at third, so he's getting a nice lead. So anything in the dirt, he'll be trying to score.
0: Well, 1-0 pitch, swung out and missed on a low change. 1-1. Boy, Hicks, Taylor, and now Brazoban have come up with some huge strikeouts. A 1-1, tap foul, 1-2. That was a hard changeup. Red Sox have had a lot of chances here in these last three or four innings.
1: I need a drink. Man.
0: Ginger ale's waiting.
1: It's exhausting.
0: The 1-2 is high and outside. 2-2 on Abreu. Waskar Brazoban comes set. The pitch. Swing and a ground ball. Base hit center field, and we're tied. 7-7. Willier Abreu with his first hit of the night.
1: And all he tried to do was hit it back up the middle like he did. Went down, pushed the sinker right past the pitcher.
0: They just keep coming back.
1: They're not done yet.
0: And now Chapman's available for the 10th. Swing and a miss on a sinker by Durbin. We get there.
1: Yeah, this guy. I mean, it just was in launch mode, and they seem to be executing what they're trying to. Base it up the middle. Wall ball when a guy was trying to go deep.
0: Runner goes. Check swing and the throw. They're going to not get him. Chase thought he tagged Abreu, but he's deemed safe. The tag was applied maybe around the hip or the legs.
1: Well, if he tagged him, he's out.
0: Will Venable will challenge it. And again, this is kind of a no-brainer to challenge. It is two strikes on Durbin.
2: Ricardo's challenging the safe call at second base.
0: If this at-bat continues, I think he's going to be out. Again, if you're right, if he tagged him, he's out.
1: Just a matter of if he tagged him. We are not seeing anything that indicates that he did, but
0: yeah, I think he got him on the pant leg, but can they find definitive evidence?
1: That's the key. What we're saying is, I mean, it's going to be hard to overturn. Just like it was the other way around when they called him safe. You could see that the tag was there. This? No. Oh, what a game. Oh. And you're right, this has felt like this is a playoff game, the way it's been played, managed. You got two teams. Yes, they've both made mistakes tonight. But in the end, it's coming down to two teams giving everything that they have, trying to walk away with a win. Second base umpire was literally, I mean, standing on the base. Trying to make that call. Might be too close.
2: After review, the call in the field's overturned. The runner is out.
0: Okay. So, we've got some bonus baseball. We head to the 10th. 7-7 from Fenway on the Hard Rock Casino White Sox Network.
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0: for an upcoming White Sox game. 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
4: So, we're in the 10th inning. It'll be Braden Montgomery running at second base. The new pitcher is Aroldis Chapman. 7-7. Chapman this year named to the All-Star team for the ninth time in his career.
5: Well, it is what it is. Let's go.
4: He's the reigning AL reliever of the month in July. 10 saves with an 0.75.
5: Just need one wild pitch.
4: Sam Antonacci batting. First pitch, check swing on a low splitter. And he went for strike one.
5: Antonacci was looking at third base up like, you've lost your mind. And there's some yelling from the White Sox dugout on that check swing toward the third base umpire as well.
4: Chapman trying to win this game. He does own 394 career saves, and he misses outside on a sinker at 97.
5: Even though he's facing a very hard-throwing left-hander, Antonacci still stands very close to the plate, daring him to come inside.
4: The 1-1, fouled straight back. He got a slider to handle. It was up a little bit. 1-2.
5: Now you're right. I mean, it was hittable pitch, and he took a good swing at it, had the timing, just unfortunately didn't deliver.
4: One ball, two strikes. It's on the way. And it's fouled.
5: Nice way to stay alive on a splitter on the knees away. Just dive out there and foul it off.
4: Seven, seven in the 10th. Montgomery at second, nobody out. Here's the pitch to Antonacci. And he swings, it's a roller to second. That'll move up the runner. Siegler gets the out at first.
5: That's a great job by Antonacci. Just went down and rolled a splitter to second base and give the White Sox a chance to score without the benefit of a hit.
4: So Jake Rogers is catching after White ran for Wong. So this is his Boston debut.
5: Did you say Wright ran for Wong?
4: Yes, I did. Infield in. Mydrop takes a low fastball. Mydrop has walked twice. He's homered in this game. The 1-0. Swing and a foul out of play. Trevor Richards up in the White Sox bullpen. Obviously on the road, you'd love to get multiple runs, but the White Sox just trying to get that first one, get the lead again.
5: Put the heat back on them to have to do the same thing.
4: The 1-1. Fouled on a splitter.
5: Hittable 1-2. Top of the strike zone. If ever there's a pitch that you can deliver a deep fly ball, that was it.
4: One and two on Meidroth. The pitch. Fouled.
5: 98 at the top of the strike zone. Basically in the same spot as the previous pitch that was fouled back, the splitter.
4: Chapman holds his hands high in the set. Here's the pitch. Fouled again. He's on everything.
5: Yeah, with a 1-2 count, I'm kind of surprised that Chapman's not tried to work a splitter down in the dirt to get a chase. Trust his catcher to block it.
4: Another 1-2. Swing and a fly ball. Well hit. Deep left field. And it is gone. He's done it again. A two-run homer for Chase Meidroth.
6: Have a game, Chase Meidroth. Coming back to his former organization and saying, how you like me now?
4: He's got 11 this year. That one brought to you by Hard Rock Casino. It's 9-7. Wow.
6: And that was a pitch that was up and spinning. What a nice compact swing and result for Meidroth.
4: Only the second homer allowed all year by Aroldis Chapman.
6: You said you want to score two, and there
4: you
6: go.
4: You really need to. Murakami takes ball one. I know when you get none, it feels like the game's over, but one is not a guarantee. Two isn't either, but it's a lot better. Mitigates that free runner at second. Fouled, 1-1. First time in Chase's career, he's hit two in a game, and he's done it at Fenway Park. And both giving the White Sox the lead.
5: What a game, right? Two home runs, two walks, a line out. I mean, he's had a little bit of everything working in this one.
4: Ground ball to the second baseman, Siegler. He'll get Murakami at first. So Mune, a tough 0-for-6. Vargas coming up with two gone.
5: You know, the home run is amazing. Obviously, you love that result. But let's not forget the extra pressure it puts on the pitcher because Antonacci got that runner to third base. Can't afford to bounce one, and everything was up in the zone with that runner at third base.
4: There's another thing. Vargas swings and misses. Chase made a pretty bad error. The hilt, I'm sure, tell you, was no good on about as routine a play as possible.
5: Yep.
4: It did not lead to a run in the eighth, but it extended that inning for Boston. So he more than made up for that. Swing and a miss, nothing in two. Kind of gets lost in the shuffle because of all the stuff that's happened tonight.
5: Yeah, and it also forced the White Sox to bring in another pitcher in that inning.
4: Yep. Brazoban got out of it as he got help from Drew Romo, who's made two huge defensive plays. Vargas takes high. Nine, seven in the 10th. The 1-2. Swing and a fly ball well hit out into right, but that one will be caught by Abreu.
6: Got some work to do.
4: 9-7 White Sox. We head to the bottom of the 10th from Fenway Park on the Hard Rock Casino White Sox Network.
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4: Two-run lead, bottom 10. Trevor Richards is in to try to save it for Brazoban. Chase Meidroff with two-run homers. Kind of an odd spot for Willier Abreu. He was caught stealing at second to end the night, but he'll head back to second as a free runner in the 10th.
6: Yeah,
4: and
6: good point.
4: Durbin's at the plate.
6: He never made it there trying, and he gets a freebie.
4: So the tying run is at the plate, not on base. Durbin takes high. Richards has been fantastic and has gained more high leverage situations as the season has moved on.
6: Hey, he's got a hot hitter in the batter's box right now.
4: 1-0 is popped up. Meidroff will back up into shallow center field. Still backpedaling, and he's got it. He actually tumbled to the turf when he made the catch. One down.
6: It almost looked like to me that he just didn't trust that one of his outfielders wasn't going to crash into him.
4: So you think about tonight, Castillo was 97. Hudson's a lefty.
6: Oh, yeah.
4: Taylor's 99.
6: Yep.
4: Hicks 102. Brazoban with that heavy sinker. And now Trevor Richards comes in. He's a much different look. Yoshida takes high.
6: I agree 100%, but the thing about a hot hitting team is he doesn't have the heat to have them fear getting the barrel going, so they can just set back and wait for any pitch because they're seeing the ball so well.
4: 1-0, fastball strike on the outside corner.
6: But with that being said, I hope that's not the case. I hope he does exactly what you're saying. He's a different look, softer thrower in comparison, and they're not ready for that.
4: The 1-1, low on a changeup. As far as regular season games go, this has been a classic.
6: Ooh.
4: It really has. The 2-1 is high. 3-1. I think we've had enough twists and turns tonight.
6: Just oh, there's like no doubt.
4: Drama free end here. The pitch is high and it's ball four. No such luck. Monasterio will come up.
6: Looks like they want to send a runner out. Yep.
4: For Yoshida. Jamai Jones. Well, two bounces to Colson.
6: Yeah, you know, you just at some point when you're playing this Red Sox team, they've just got to hit the ball at somebody. I mean, they've done it tonight, but they've still scored 7 runs. They have 12 hits. The White Sox have 10 hits. They've also made a couple of errors. They've made outs on the base paths. They've looked human, but the problem really has been this.
5: They're just dangerous every time they stand in the batter's box right now.
4: Two on, one out. The pitch to Monasterio. Low and outside on a slider.
5: And you mentioned how great Trevor has been. But he's been watching these guys. He knows they're dangerous and might be a little cautious, not wanting to make that mistake.
4: The pitch. Swing and a fly ball. Well hit. Off the monster. One run home, and they're going to hold the runner third. It's a double. That was a really good read by Abreu. He just took off. He knew that ball was over Antonacci's head and scored easily. Jones was held at third. It's 9-8.
5: Again, I mean, this is a team that is just ready to hit anybody that's throwing hard, soft, or in between.
4: Duran just intentionally walked. They'll load the bases.
5: As good as you feel scoring two, we got a problem.
4: Siegler, the batter. I don't know what we're waiting for here, but he better hurry. Now he'll get a timeout. Bases loaded. 10th inning, 9-8 White Sox.
5: And this guy's been a handful all day.
4: 2-for-3 with a double and a walk. Double play depth on the infield. Swing and a miss on a changeup. He's batting left.
5: Foul tipped that into the catcher's mitt, so even though he didn't make solid contact, he was on the speed of the pitch.
4: The 0-1. Swinging a fly ball, center field. Peters will make the catch. Runners tag all of them, and they'll all advance, and the game is tied. It's a sacrifice fly for Siegler. It's 9-9 as Jones scores.
5: Well, the throw basically should have gone into second as Duran was tagging and just running free because the throw went toward third. That run doesn't matter, but if he's going to run, might as well throw him out.
4: 9-9, each team with two in the 10th. Second and third for Jake Rogers. Now catching, this is his first plate appearance with the Red Sox. And Romo asking for a disengagement. Third team for Rogers, Detroit, Baltimore, now Boston. He's hitting 163. And he takes a strike on a fastball.
5: Well, let's just hope that he hasn't caught what they're feeding him. Because he's struggling, and he better not get hard all of a sudden with one swing.
4: 0-1 is inside on a changeup. It's the guy you want, though.
5: Yes.
4: This is the guy you want to face here. You don't want to walk him and face Sogard.
5: No.
4: The pitch. Low on a changeup, 2-1. Monasterio is the winning run at third. Monasterio with an RBI double. Two batters later, Siegler hit a sac fly. So they have tied this game, the 2-1. Way high. One on Rogers.
5: Part of it is that they're intimidating right now, so that comes into play with this part of the game.
4: The pitch, high ball four, and they are loaded.
5: Three walks in the inning, one intentional.
4: Zach Bove out to the mound.
5: But like you said, Rogers was the guy you wanted. He stood up there and just put the bat on his shoulder. Worked out well for him. Now you're back to the top of the order. He has one hit in the game, Sogard, but he has looked good in this whole series.
4: So Sogard from the left side. Two outs, 10th inning, 9-9. Here we go. A pitch by Richards. Swing and a one-hopper. Clubbed by Colson from a second. They got him. Oh, what a play. What a play. We continue on.
6: You are not kidding. I mean, that should have eaten Montgomery up. What a pick and what a feed on to second.
4: We move along to the 11th. 9-9 from Boston on the Hard Rock Casino White Sox Network.
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4: A one-hop screamer smothered out in shallow left center by Colson Montgomery, and instead of trying to show the umpire he caught it on the fly, he just threw to second base. It was not a catch, but they got the force play at second. And we play on. Benintendi leads off. Vargas the runner at second base. 11th inning, 9-9. Garrett Whitlock is the new pitcher. First offer. Benintendi takes a sinker on the inside corner. Strike one.
6: Andrew, you've already talked about it. Stands close to the plate. Wants to turn on the ball, and that was the pitch to do it. He wasn't ready.
4: The 0-1 swung on and missed on a changeup. He's 1-for-3 with a run off the bench. The 0-2 swinging a fly ball left field. Back on it is Duran trying to get behind the ball. He'll make the catch on the warning track. Vargas tags and stays at second.
6: Well, that's significant. Benintendi, who doesn't hit the ball the other way very often, couldn't hook the ball when it was needed.
4: Here's Colson. Man on second, one out. Tied at 9. Whitlock delivers outside on a changeup.
6: Well, can you say two-run home run again?
4: Oh, got to keep doing that, huh?
6: Oh, man.
4: Whitlock, 6-5, 222. Colson takes a strike. He's 6-1 with a 1.93. Plus two saves.
6: Well, he's just attacking the batters. Just here you go.
4: The 1-1. Sinker strike. 1-2.

0: Montgomery gets a timeout.
1: Well, it's obvious he's not looking for the fastball because he's had two of them in a row.
0: The pitch almost hit him. That ball gets by. And that will let Vargas get the third on a wild pitch. So now that changes this at bat totally.
1: Yeah, the only problem is you've got Colson up there with two strikes. And, contact is needed now.
0: Well, that's it. You just got to put a ball in play here.
1: This is where that Adam Frazier swing is needed. Jam yourself.
0: Infield in. The 2-2. Swinging a pop fly. This is not deep. Center field. Vargas is going to tag. Rafaela makes the catch. Here we go. Runner coming home. He's going to score. Sack fly, Colson Montgomery. 10-9 White Sox.
1: What a throw by Rafaela. But the head first dive just got the hand on the plate ahead of the tag by Rogers. They're going to appeal third base, saying that the pitcher has to appeal it, step off, and appeal it.
0: So they will do that. And the appeal is denied.
1: I think the Red Sox were excited. Like, hey, you said we got to get on the mound and do it. That must mean they're going to call him out.
0: He said no.
1: Durbin was like, oh, man, I thought you were going to call him out.
0: Also, Monasterio was standing in foul territory, backing up the play, even with nobody on base. Yeah. And the home plate umpire told him, you have to be in fair territory.
1: Yes. By the way, nice job by Colson, right?
0: Yeah, and also that great send by Justin Jersey.
1: Yes.
0: I think it's a must send. Romo swings and misses. Right? If you don't send him, the game is in Drew Romo's hands to get the lead.
1: Yes.
0: And with two outs, it's a tough, tough thing to ask.
1: Yes.
0: So I think you got to take that shot, and they did, and they have the lead.
1: Well, they had the right guy, somebody that can run at third base, thank goodness.
0: Romo checks, and he went on a low pitch. It's nothing in two. Well, two runs didn't do it. Maybe one will.
1: Wouldn't that be funny? You're like, yeah, we scored two and we couldn't win, but one was good enough.
0: The 0-2 is high.
1: You know, what's really a pain in the butt is the fact you look up how hard it's been for this team to score. We have 10 runs tonight. And we haven't won the game.
0: Not yet.
1: Oh.
0: The pitch. Sinker is just inside. Drew Romo is wearing Andrew Benintendi's helmet, and it doesn't look like it really fits. Looks too small.
1: That's a look.
0: The pitch. Swing and a miss. Strike three. Bottom 11. White Sox 10. Red Sox 9 on the Hard Rock Casino White Sox Network.
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0: Rafaela will bat. Sogard is a tying run at second base. Corner infielders will pinch in. Trevor Richards still on the mound. The pitch. Rafaela, soft base hit, center field in front of Peters. Sogard has to hold at third as he wasn't quite sure that ball was going to get down, so had to hesitate. And they're in the muck yet again. Here's Willier Abreu, first and third, nobody out.
6: Yeah, I mean, when you're facing right now this Red Sox lineup from 1 to 9, they're all hot. They're all barreling the ball up. And it seems they are not wasting any at-bats.
0: We've got 14 hits. Abreu hits a fly ball. Plenty deep, center field. Peters on the warning track makes a catch. And the run's going to score, but more importantly, his throw will keep Rafaela at first base. I really thought Rafaela was going to tag and try to make second. 10-10 in the 11.
6: Yeah, I'm surprised he didn't, but at the same time, I know why he didn't, because he feels he can steal second base.
0: Abreu with a game-tying sac fly. One down in the 11th. The batter's Caleb Durbin. 10-10. Durbin takes up and in. The 1-0 pitch. Way high. Change up. Missed. Ball two.
6: Well, he is in launch mode. He's just looking for something to hit over the monster right here.
0: Richards sets and pitches. Fastball is high, 3-0. Chris Murphy is up in the bullpen. Runner goes, the pitch is a strike, and the throw out of the glove of Mydroth. They might have had a shot as he tried to let that ball get deep and tag him on the leg, but the ball got out of the glove.
6: Yeah, the throw was right into the legs of the base stealer, and you said it. Mydroth just couldn't hold on to it.
0: Romo nearly threw out another runner, but it's a stolen base. Winning run at second. It's 3-1 on Durbin.
6: I just put him on.
0: Here it comes. It's way high on a changeup, and that is ball four.
6: You got Jamai Jones, who came in to pinch run as the batter.
0: Sox got two on the Mydroth homer in the 10th. Red Sox responded with a pair. Colson Montgomery hit a sac fly in the top of the 11th. Abreu followed with one. Jones shows bunt, takes low, but it'll be challenged by Romo.
7: Catcher's challenging the ball call.
0: Get one in extra innings, and it is a strike. Good challenge. Nothing in
7: one. Chicago has one remaining.
6: Well, the most interesting part of that is they've got the winning run in scoring position, and he's showing bunt.
0: The pitch by Richards. Jones swings and misses. Nothing in two.
8: One,
0: White Sox have had multiple leads in this one. 0-2 is hit on the ground. Diving stop by Vargas. He's going to throw to second, and it's late. And they're loaded. Bases loaded. That's an infield hit for Jamai Jones. But Vargas just merely keeping that ball on the infield keeps the White Sox in the game.
6: Yeah, he just saved the game with Rafaela running on contact. It wasn't hit hard enough to where Antonacci probably has a chance to throw anybody out. So thank goodness he kept that in the infield.
0: And Will is asking Antonacci to come in. They're going to use a five-man infield against Monasterio.
6: Desperate times. And you just got to hope for the best. As you mentioned, this has been a game the White Sox have led on multiple occasions. But the Red Sox, I mean, they're just a juggernaut that you can't hold down. Anybody and everybody, it appears. Jake Rogers, with his 163 batting average, walked. Jamai Jones, who was getting booed earlier this year in Detroit, gets an infield hit to load the bases. Everybody here seems to want to contribute.
0: White Sox have led 4-0, 5-2, 7-5, 9-7.
6: Uh-huh.
0: 10-9.
6: And right about now, they need a miracle to keep from losing this game.
0: Yeah, Red Sox have not had a lead. Antonacci, basically it's short. Three stacked on the left side of the infield, and they're all in. And it's popped up! Antonacci backpedaling, infield fly rule will be in effect, so the batter's already out, and Sam will make the catch right behind second base for out number two.
6: Whew! Oh, Mydroth was calling that. Antonacci just came over and took it from him. I mean, a collision was just about to happen.
0: And you know what would have been interesting is what would the runners have done, because the batter was already out.
6: Yeah, well, let's just say this. If there was a collision, the ball probably would have went sprayed somewhere and the runner scores from third. I mean, that's what it looked like was about to happen.
0: So I think we've got a pitching change with Durandu. We've got Murphy coming in. Antonacci will head back to left.
6: This is asking a lot of Murphy. Bases loaded and no wiggle room, and he's just coming into the game.
0: Bottom 11, bases loaded, two outs, 10-10 on the Hard Rock Casino White Sox Network.
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0: So left-left matchup. Bases loaded, two outs in the 11. 10-10. Chris Murphy, the ex-Red Sox, against Jaron Duran. First pitch coming. Check swing strike on a slider.
6: That is your best defense. Strike one. Go get him.
0: Winning run is Rafaela at third. The set by Chris. The 0-1 pitch. Swing and a fly ball. This should get him out of the inning. Shallow center. Peters has it. We continue on to the 12th, tied at 10 on the Hard Rock Casino White Sox Network.
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0: Brian Bale, a right-hander, will open the 12th against Tristan Peters with Drew Romo at second base. Can't run for him. He's the last catcher. Joey Bart broke a bone in his hand earlier on a hit-by-pitch. And actually, everybody in the game anyway.
6: Yes.
0: You'd have to use a pitcher to run for him. Otherwise, the only position player hasn't made an appearance tonight, as Peters takes way outside on a changeup for either team, is Wilson Contreras, who was under the weather last night. That's why he exited.
6: Well, if he was available, he had already have been in there.
0: You would think. 10-10 in the 12th. The right-hander Bayo pitches. And he bounced one, and what a pick by Rogers. Whew. Boy, that one was way out in front of home plate, and it went right into his mitt, ball two.
6: Yeah, he stood up and backhanded that about chest high with his glove right against his body. You said it, what a pick. Actually, he reached out a little bit, but man, he had to stand up and catch that on the high bounce.
0: Bayo steps off. Peters has not squared the bunt in this sequence. The 2-0. A swing and a line drive. Base hit. Romo's going to have to stop at third. That one out toward right. Picked up by Abreu. And it just hovered long enough for Romo to not commit to taking off. They're at the corners with nobody out.
6: Well, that's unfortunate, because from here we saw was a hit all the way. But if you're on second base, you're going to be 100% sure before you take off. You are not going to get doubled up on that. But that was in the gap. Romo did the right thing and said, I'll take the 90 feet and leave it up to the next guy to make sure I get home.
0: Another great chance. First and third. Nobody down. Infield in. Bayo to Braden Montgomery. And the first pitch is high and outside.
6: Just stay on the ball. Infield is in. Shortstop up the middle, just in case it's hit to the right side hard to turn to.
0: The 1-0. Low on a changeup. Two and oh. Bayo struggling with his command here. Like a jump on him before he finds it, right?
6: Absolutely. Like right now.
0: The pitch. Outside on a changeup. Ball three.
6: Well, he's got to give you something to hit, and he's not doing it.
0: This is a take, right?
6: Absolutely.
0: Antonacci on deck. The 3-0. Right in there for a strike.
6: Well, that tells you a story because nothing's been close. And he threw one right there on 3-0 with the thought he must be taking. Now he won't be taken. I dare him to throw that same one.
0: Braden will get a timeout. I think this is the first time all season we've gone past the four-hour mark, but it has been action-packed.
6: That's a fact.
0: Nice rhyme. The set, the 3-1. Swing and a miss. Kind of went for broke there on a high sinker.
6: Yeah, he did. Now, that was not just a get-him-in swing from third base. It was, I'm going to give us a three-run lead now, swing on 3-1. Now, just back-to-contact approach.
0: The 3-2, swung on and bounced toward the second baseman. Romo's going to hold, and a wide throw to first after they got the out at second. That was weird. Romo kind of got confused, and he decided to just stay at third. He should have scored, but for some reason he didn't run. So it's a fielder's choice, and Braden takes over for Peters at first base. Soft ground ball picked up by the second baseman, Siegler, and they get the out at second, and that is all.
6: Well, the reason that he didn't run is he's conservative, one. He's not fast, and he might have thought that was going back to the pitcher.
0: Could be. Antonacci swings and lines a base hit. Left center field. Romo will trot home. All's well that ends well. It's 11-10.
6: Let's hope they keep going. Yeah, that ball was close enough to the mound to where maybe
0: right.
6: Romo just felt it was back to the pitcher and he was not supposed to advance on that.
0: And once he hesitated,
6: that's it.
0: It was too late.
6: Yes.
0: Yep.
6: And look, it paid off because just running to run and you make a mistake, that's a tough one to live down. He did the right thing. He ended up scoring anyway.
0: 11-10. Chase takes a cutter for a strike. He's already hit two-run homers. Two on base for him in the 12th with one out.
6: And a man on second base to start the inning. It took two hits to score him.
0: He squares and he takes a sinker off the outside. Eleven to ten. Bayo pitches. Fouled on a sweeper right off the end of the bag.
6: Boy, if Chase could have just stayed on that a little longer, he might have a three home run game.
0: Braden Montgomery at second. Sam Antonacci at first. The 1-2 pitch to Mydroth. Oh, he almost got hit on an inside sinker that knocked him down. He was kind of leaning into the pitch, but somehow got out of the way.
6: Well, the previous one on the outside edge where he almost got to it. He was trying to get out there and be ready again, and that one came running in on him.
0: The 2-2. Mydroth swings, hits a one-hopper under the glove of the shortstop, Monasterio. Braden trying to score. The throw to the plate, he's going to be out. He's out at home plate. Jaron Duran nailed him.
6: He threw a strike on the fly from shallow left field. Got to remember, it is a short left field here. So the ball gets to that left fielder, and he does not have a long throw. And Duran just let it go and threw a strike to Rogers. And it looked like initially to me that Braden was surprised that he was going to be waved home on that. So I don't know if he was off to the races on contact.
0: Second and third on that throw to home, and Murakami will be intentionally walked. And they'll go after Vargas with the bases loaded. The pitching coach, Andrew Bailey, out to talk things over. I'm curious to get your thoughts. Two White Sox runners thrown out at home plate, both with headfirst slides.
6: Yeah.
0: And in both cases, the catcher basically in the lane. You technically can stay on your feet and run through the catcher, but in both cases, it was a headfirst dive.
6: Yeah, I think these players today don't ever think about running through the
0: catcher.
6: Because
0: of the blocking rules, and they've tried to take that out.
6: Yeah,
0: right?
6: And I don't think as a player you think about that. I mean, we did when I played. Our first thought was, if he's blocking the plate, you got to go throw him hard. And then you thought about if it was left open, you just slid. There you go. But the first thought was going through the catcher. But in these situations, both times, the guys were out by a bunch. They shouldn't even slide head first.
0: Vargas takes up and in. So the way this inning is gone, White Sox have three hits. You got to get more than one.
6: Well, that's what I was pointed out. It took two singles to score a guy from second base, which he should have scored on one.
0: Bases loaded here for Vargas. Sweeper strike, top of the zone, 1-1. One big swing could maybe break it open.
6: I was going to say, they still get to hit, and there's no telling if they're ever going to stop.
0: Bayo's 1-1. He is high. I think a walk is in play here because he has kind of been all over the map, and Vargas, we know, has a great eye. So that's the risk you take when you walk Murakami to load the bases. The 2-1. Swinging a ground ball to third. Durbin will get the out at second. So they get the lead run, but felt like they could have gotten some more. 11-10 White Sox, middle of the 12th on the Hard Rock Casino White Sox Network.
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0: Thanks for hanging with us. What a night from Boston. Sox 11, Boston 10, bottom of the 12th. A combined 21 runs, 28 hits, 24 left. Speed at second, Jared Duran. And the batter is Anthony Siegler against Chris Murphy. So he's batting right-handed. First pitch, swung on and missed on a good high fastball.
6: Maybe Duran will try and steal third and get thrown out. He could do us that favor.
0: One strike to count. Rogers.

0: I'm assuming Sean Newcomb is not available.
1: I'm going with that.
0: We haven't seen him up tonight.
1: Right.
0: And the only other available reliever is Eric Fetty. And I'm guessing only in an emergency would you use him.
1: Right.
0: So this game really is in Chris Murphy's hands. A pitch to Rogers is high. Can't walk this guy, right? He walked in the 10th.
1: No, I mean, if ever there's a guy right now you say to yourself, he's going to have to earn his way on, it's Rogers.
0: Murphy on a 1-0. And he misses, and it gets to the backstop, and Duran ends up at third. 2-0.
1: Baseball, the gift that keeps on giving.
0: Well, that one missed by a couple of feet, and Romo had no chance to snag it, so the infield is in.
1: Wow.
0: Ball two on Rogers. Tying run at third with one out. The pitch way outside.
1: It's crazy. It's just crazy. Dick Rogers is standing there going, they want no part of me.
0: 3-0. He takes a strike. Borderline near the outside edge. 3-1 on him. Murphy lets it go. Swing and a fly ball. Center field. This will tie the game as Peters makes a catch. Duran tags. He will score. 11-11.
1: Yeah.
0: I've never seen a game like this in the regular season that I can remember, or postseason for that matter.
1: Well, each team has helped the other team in this one tonight.
0: They've scored in every inning, in extras.
1: Yeah, I mean, each team keeps contributing to the other.
0: Fastball is outside to Sogard. Bases are empty, two outs. Sogard takes outside on a curve. 11-11 in the 12th.
1: Yeah, and you got to make a pitch here. He's ready to launch one.
0: Foul back behind home plate, out of play.
1: Oh, he went for it, too. He got a 2-0 fastball, and he tried to end this game. The defense on a hot night. Both teams on this hot night are just out there gasping for air.
0: The pitch popped up. Down the right field line, shallow. This could be trouble. Braden is over, and he makes a sliding catch. That ball stayed in the air a while. Nicely done by the right fielder.
1: Yes, yes, indeed. I didn't think he was going to get there, but he made up for a slow start off the bat.
0: We go to, doing the math, carry over the 13th inning. 11-11 on the Hard Rock Casino White Sox Network.
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1: Top of the 13th, Vargas, the runner at second. Benintendi leads off against Bayo. 11-11. And we've got a pitch come situation with Jake Rogers. So a slight delay. I think now it's all sorted out. The White Sox keep scoring, and the Red Sox keep answering.
2: Well, okay. Somebody's going to need and want to take this one.
1: Swing and a miss by Benintendi on a cutter.
2: If you go back to just a memory that just came into my mind about some extra long game, maybe 18, 19, 20 inning game where Harold Baines walked it off finally. Whatever it takes.
1: No walk-offs, though. Popped up behind home plate. Rogers looking for room. And he makes a catch. And Vargas has to hold.
2: I want a visitor's walk-off. In other words, a home run to get us a couple of runs. Let's go.
1: Here's Colson Montgomery. Go-ahead sack fly in the 11th. The 12th is the one inning that stings. You get one, but White Sox could have gotten more. Eric Fetty is getting loose in the bullpen. The pitch. It's high. Ball one. First time the Sox have played into the 13th in a couple of seasons. Colson waves and misses on a back foot sweeper.
2: And it's just guessing strike, and he guessed wrong, not even close. Boy, keep your focus throughout this game, as late as it is, as long as it's been, it's not that easy.
1: The 1-1 fouled. One and two the count.
2: These are the games, though, defensively, where you really are feeling your legs out there.
1: Vargas is second with one away. The 1-2. Outside.
2: And you can't say that both teams haven't had chances, right? They've made outs on the bases. Had people thrown out at the plate. I mean, there's been a lot. There's nothing been missing from this game.
1: Vargas takes off. Swing and a miss, strike three. Vargas steals a bag. But there are two outs.
2: Yeah, it's kind of, you know, is there a benefit? Yeah, there is, because he's standing on third base now, and the pitcher can't afford to make a mistake. But at the same time, there's two outs, so the pitcher only has to get the batter out now.
1: So Drew Romo just trying to find a way to pick up a base hit, knock in Vargas.
2: Or that before-mentioned wild pitch.
1: The pitch. Romo fouls for strike one. Doesn't look like he's using Benintendi's helmet like he did in his last at bat.
2: and a replacement somehow.
1: The 0-1. Swing and a bouncer to second. Easy play. Siegler lobs to Sogard. Sox fail to score. We head to the bottom of the 12th, tied at 11 on a Hard Rock Casino White Sox Network.
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1: Bottom of the 13th inning.
2: Well, let's go.
1: Eric Fetty woke up this morning thinking there's no way I'm pitching tonight, but here he is.
2: Oh, yeah.
1: He went 2 1/3 of relief in his first outing since being moved out of the rotation two nights ago. Check that, 3 innings of work. Tie ball game, here we go. First pitch to Rafael is low on a sweeper. The runner for the second is Sogard.
2: Now Rafaela, he's not trying to just get him over. He's going to try and stay inside the ball to center field, right field, and drive him in.
1: Fetty stretches and pitches. Popped up. First base side foul territory. Mune's got Rome. He's got it. One away.
2: Okay, then. Kind of looking familiar. White Sox unable to advance the runner, and quick out right here would make you feel good about things. They're going to put Abreu on, which makes sense.
1: So an intentional walk. It'll be first and second. The batter, Caleb Durbin. So Fetty, 3 innings on 50 pitches. And that was 3 days after he threw 91 in a start at Tampa Bay. So regardless of the result tonight,
2: yes,
1: he's going to get a lot of accolades in that clubhouse.
2: That's right.
1: For posting
2: to prove his value, right? He's showing, I can do anything. You guys need me, I'm there for you.
1: Fetty's
2: getting into it with the batter.
1: Yeah, he stepped off saying, hey, he's not ready to go. All right. The stretch and the pitch to Durbin. Sweeper strike. Outside corner. Sogard, the winning run at second. Abreu's at first. Sweeper's low. One ball, one strike. The set and the pitch. Durbin with a base hit to center. Sogard around third, and the throw late, and the ball game is over. And the Red Sox just keep up their magic. Caleb Durbin with a walk-off single, and they sweep the series.
2: Well, the guy's been locked in all series, Durbin. And the way they've been playing and the chances that were given by both sides, sooner or later, somebody was going to take advantage. They finally delivered in the clutch. That's all there is to it. I mean, they outlasted the White Sox.
1: Their first and only lead tonight comes at the very end. In 13, the final score, Boston 12, White Sox 11 on the Hard Rock Casino White Sox Network.
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10: White Sox lose this one 12-11 in 13 innings. Chase Meidroth tried to play hero in the 10th inning. Unfortunately, it wasn't enough for the win, but it is our drive of the game.
1: Another 1-2. Swinging a fly ball, well hit, deep left field, and it is gone! He's done it again! A two-run homer for Chase Meidroth!
2: Have a game, Chase Meidroth! Coming back to his former organization and saying, how you like me now?
10: And who would have thought so many runs were still to come? The drive of the game is presented by Bell Tire. That drive so straight, it must have gotten its alignment done at Bell Tire. Now back out to Len and DJ.
1: Thank you, Brendan. Here are your totals for the winning Red Sox. 12 runs, 16 hits, 2 errors, 13 left. White Sox, 11 runs, 13 hits, 1 error, 14 left. Bayo the win, 4-6. Fetty the loss, 6-7. Time of the game, 4 hours, 23 minutes in front of 37,082. It was a crazy, wild game. Give both teams credit. They just kept fighting back. White Sox kept taking the lead. Red Sox kept coming back. But I want to look ahead here. Obviously, you used almost all of your bullpen. Tomorrow night, Noah Schultz will start for the White Sox in a critical series against Cleveland. And it looks like the White Sox are going to need a new catcher as Joey Bart left due to injury.
2: Yeah, a lot going on after tonight for sure. Going to be a late arrival, quick turnaround to get to the ballpark and be ready to play tomorrow. A lot of tired ball players. They're going to show up tomorrow, show and go. I know that much. But you're right. We're going to have to get ourselves a backup or another catcher here, period. We're going to have a tired bullpen for sure. And Noah Schultz is going to need to be at his best. If he's with the team right now, he's going to get in a lot later than he thought he was going to and going to have to sleep fast and be ready to attack those guys tomorrow.
1: So the White Sox went 0-6 against the Red Sox. That's the first time ever they've been swept by Boston in a season series. Who knows? Might get another shot at them in October. And if you're thinking, well, That won't go well. Last year, Milwaukee swept the Dodgers in the regular season. And then I think they got swept in the NLCS. So you never know what can happen. All right. Great work by everyone. Bruce Lane, our engineer here in Boston. Kendra Smith, Nick Palazzolo, our producers in Chicago. And Brendan Riley, our executive producer, also our post-game guy tonight. And he'll take us home on this crazy Thursday evening.
10: Thanks, guys. I mean, where do you even start with this one? I have no idea where we're starting with this one. There are so many things that we could talk about in this one. I have a note as I was watching the game in the fourth inning where I said, this might be the most important moment of the game. Spoiler, it wasn't. I don't know what was the most important moment of the game. It didn't come in the fourth inning. I can tell you that much. If you want to weigh in, 312-332-3776. That's our Yingling post-game hotline. For nearly two centuries, the oldest brewery in America has been brewing great beer. Yingling Traditional Lager delivers the rich, full-flavored taste that's made it the brewery's flagship beer, Yingling, the oldest brewery in America. We're going to get into the post-game show up next. 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
1: If you ever felt like you knew where that game was going, can't say we watched the same game. I mean, that game kept you on the edge of your seat pretty much start to finish. The White Sox didn't trail for a single moment of that game until it was over. I'm Brendan Riley in for Jeff Meller on the White Sox post-game show. The White Sox fall today in 13 innings, a 12-11 loss to the Red Sox. And the Red Sox at this moment in time, I'm not talking about who they're going to be a month from now or who they're going to be in the postseason. At this moment in time, the Red Sox are the most unstoppable team in baseball. I mean, it is unbelievable the way that they continue to win games. Just, I believe, I don't have the number in front of me right now. I believe I said 25-3 in their last 28 coming into today. This is now an 8-game winning streak. They just had a 16-game winning streak earlier on in the year. They are truly unbelievable. And I'm so mixed up in how to feel about this one because, look, when you throw damn near every pitcher in your bullpen, it is tough to come out with a loss. But at the same time, it's like they had so many. They gave themselves so many chances, and it was just – it's a tough one. It's hard to be mad when you lose a game like that to a team playing as well as the Red Sox. But it sucks. It sucks to come out of that game a loss, and I'm sure they'll tell you the same thing. It sucks to come out of any game with a loss, but when you battle the way the White Sox did in this one and you put yourself in such a tough spot going into a weekend series against the Guardians with the way you had to use your bullpen today, not that they had much of a choice, it's just tough to go that way. I want to talk to you guys, those of you who have stayed up tonight and watched the entirety of this game. 312-332-3776. Let's start with let's go to Alex in South Florida. What's going on, Alex?
2: Hey, what's going on, man? Very disappointing loss. Just disappointing all around. I think we can all feel that. But I speak for myself and for a lot of fans is frustrating with the coaching staff. I'm not going to blame the hitters tonight. The pitching was okay, but the coaching staff, you're having Montgomery run through third and gets easily thrown out at home. You got Venable putting these righty lefty matchups in. You have him putting Murphy, who's just not doing well.
1: Well, when they went to Murphy, they didn't have a whole lot of options left. Like you were getting
2: I get that. I understand that. But you have Fetty, you intentionally walk the guy, then you give up the winning hit. I just think as a fan, someone I used to play baseball, I don't think Venable's the guy that's going to really take us to the World Series.
1: All right, thanks for the call, Alex. I feel you on the frustration today. I think he's not the guy to go to the World Series. Look, I'm not saying you can't criticize him this season. I think to jump to not to be the guy to take you to the World Series is probably a little unfair because of the fact that there was no expectations to be here at this point. And I didn't mean to cut you off there, Alex, but as far as his decisions today, look, they played a long game. I can't remember off the top of my head every decision he made. I'm sure there were things that were done wrong. As far as the righty-lefty matchups, I actually thought early on in the game he pulled the correct levers. He pinch hit for Antonacci for Acuna. Got an RBI there. He pinch hit Benintendi for Grichuk, who had a base hit that it looked like it had a shot to be a double. It only ended up being a single, but a good contact base hit. Benintendi ended up scoring. And so of the three righty-lefty matchups they played, it did lead to a couple of runs. The Murphy thing, it sure feels like Newcomb must not have been available today. And we'll see if Venable says anything in his postgame availability. That was the only real question mark that I personally had watching this game is why didn't they go to Newcomb at some point in extras? But once they went to Murphy and then they went to Fetty, who, as Len and DJ talked about, threw 50 pitches a couple days ago, and that was on short rest after a 90-plus pitch outing as a starter. Once they threw Fetty, like you're kind of saying at that point, we're in emergency territory, which kind of tells us that Newcomb wasn't available. So I have a hard time going to coaching on this one, but I get it. After a loss like this, it is tough. I get the feeling. Let's go back out to the phone lines. Let's check in with Joe in Loyola.
3: I don't know why Fetty is like in the bullpen. It should be Schultz for sure. He had a couple of good games playing, and then Schultz like hasn't really shown anything as a starter. I'm not sure why Schultz isn't coming out of the bullpen.
1: Thanks, Joe. That's Schultz is the starter tomorrow, I think, is what Joe is referring to with that one. I'll be honest, it surprised me that the decision was made. I don't really have a strong stance over either one of them. Neither guy is giving you deep outings where they're looking good. I think the argument would be Noah Schultz is a guy who has the stuff to be more. I don't want to spend too much time on that decision right now because, you know, we just watched a 13-inning loss for the White Sox. Let's go out to Matthew. What's going on, Matthew?
4: Hey, thanks for taking the call. I know the last two guys talked about coaching, but I just have one specific point. The send of Montgomery was totally inexcusable. The left fielder at Fenway Park plays about 30 feet behind the shortstop. He had the ball before he even got to third base, and it was bases loaded. It would have been bases loaded, one out with Murakami, and in the extras, if you have the chance to put up a crooked number, you have to take it. Because they're starting the next inning with a runner on second base. And then Dan Plesac saying that was a good send. That it was a bad send. It's okay to just say that was a horrible decision. He's had two now in the past 2 weeks.
1: Yeah, I think if you want to point to somewhere to criticize, I think that's a fair one. I think this coaching staff generally has they lean towards being aggressive on the base paths. And I think that works for them more often than not. But yeah, no, I mean, and it wasn't a close play, and that's a tough out there that ends up costing you. So I agree with you. If there's one spot that you want to point to, that one is a really tough one to swallow. Let's take one more before we take a break. That doesn't mean we won't get to more as this game goes on. We got lots of people waiting. Let's go to James in Brighton Park. What's going on, James?
5: Hey, Brendan, you know what? I cannot believe how people are talking about this White Sox team. You know, after being down, you know, last year with so many games that we've lost, you know what? I did actually just get an update that I want to pass along. The White Sox are thinking about bringing up Hagen Smith tomorrow. It's about time, though. Like, this guy should have already been up. Like, who's the closer in the bullpen? I mean, we need to at least win. I was calculating earlier, 49, and we got 48 games left now. So now this total is 24. If we win 24 games, we win the division. But Hagen Smith is on the way up to the big show, folks.
1: Well, hold on. Thanks for the call, James. We haven't seen that confirmed yet. We'll let you know if that's something that we see. As far as the math of what they need to win, it's the AL Central obviously hasn't been great this year, but it's starting to get competitive. You know, the Twins, Guardians, and Tigers are kind of all right in the mix. So I don't know that there's a clear-cut answer right now that you can look at it and say, I mean, I'm sure there is a magic number, but I don't think it's not going to be an easy number to come to this with this much time left to go. The one thing I'll say about White Sox fans being disappointed tonight, I think you can have space for both, right? You can have space for understanding the expectations going into the season and how much the White Sox have outperformed them, while also recognizing the opportunity you have in a down AL Central and really in a down AL as a whole to accomplish something and to make some noise in the postseason. So I don't blame White Sox fans who are frustrated when a game goes like this. And I was sitting here torn back and forth as the game went on because it just felt like one of these times you got to finish the job. You keep taking the lead in extra innings. How many times can you take the lead in extra innings and not get the job done? So I totally get it. We'll continue to take your calls as we're moving along. Once again, the White Sox fall to the Red Sox 12-11 in 13 innings today. I'm Brendan Riley in for Jeff Meller on the Yuengling White Sox postgame show. This is the ESPN 1000 Hard Rock Casino White Sox Radio.
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1: Brendan Riley in for Jeff Meller on the Yuengling post-game show. 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It's a 12-11 loss for the White Sox in Boston. They dropped the series in a sweep to tie the longest losing streak of the season for the White Sox. They'll look to avoid a four-game losing streak when Cleveland comes in tomorrow. 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
1: 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Let's go out to Mike. What's going on, Mike?
14: Yeah, hi, good evening. You know, obviously, great game, tough loss. Still, though, I mean, if this team wants to be considered a serious player, you still got to be willing to defend some of these moves you make. You know, when it was the top of the 11th and I saw that he trotted Richards back out there, I said, you're kidding me. I mean, he looked
1: awful. What did you want him to do? I'm just curious.
14: Well, I mean, there were other players. There were other pitchers he still had. You just needed
1: to. Yeah, who did you want to go to?
14: Betty?
1: So, look, I hear you that it is totally fair to say that there's criticism to be had. I don't have a problem with that. My pushback on Fetty would be Fetty just threw 50 pitches 2 days ago, and 3 days before that he threw over 90. Like, Fetty should have not been available today. I don't think there's any world where going to this game they thought Fetty was available. Fetty became available because you got 13 innings deep into a game where your starter only went four.
14: Fair. I mean, fair. That's certainly fair. I don't know who else was left.
1: You were pretty much down to Fetty or Chris Murphy. That was really it.
14: Okay, I guess you're probably right.
1: I appreciate the call, and I really don't. I don't want you to think I'm saying you can't criticize them. I think sending Braden Montgomery was a good example of a play that you could criticize. But I just think as far as the pitching decisions today, I was a little bit surprised personally that they went to Grant Taylor without letting Hicks close out his inning. But the one thing I will say, as much as I was surprised, you can't manage a bullpen like you're expecting to go 13 innings. Like, that's just going to catch you off guard. Let's go out to John. What's going on, John? You there, John?
15: Hey, Brendan. Yes, I am. Hey, a couple things. This one really stung.
1: For sure.
15: One, the starting pitching needs to do more. I mean, you look at the White Sox as a whole, it's incredible. They're in the spot they're in, considering their starting pitching gives them the least amount of innings in baseball. And Castillo, you know, had a not a good first start here, and other guys need to go deeper. Second thing, I questioning Venable in terms of, I don't understand going to Grant Taylor in the seventh to cover the seventh and eighth, and then counting on Brazoban, who's only has two career saves to go to the ninth. I would have flipped that. I don't understand that. And the Jersey send of Braden, I'm sorry, but with Mooney and Vargas coming up next, that is a terrible, terrible decision, especially with a shallow left field. That cost him the game, because that could have been a second run that would have, obviously would have given them a little bit of a cushion, and they didn't have it. So, and the Joey Bart injury is a killer too, because we're going to have to see Edgar Carroll again and deal with Romo playing more, and that's not good for anybody.
1: Thank you for the call. I'm more in line with the frustration with the Braden Montgomery send. I didn't really have an issue. You mentioned Brazoban only has two career saves. I mean, Grant Taylor is a guy who came into the year with, you know, limited opportunities to do that stuff. Brazoban's been great this year, and you went out and got him with the goal of him being a guy who you can throw in leverage situations. This isn't a team who's stuck to the idea of a traditional closer. They throw guys in the spots where they think that they make sense. So I didn't have a problem with that one. We're going to take a break. When we come back, we'll get you the Sox Supercut. Lots of highlights to get to on this one. That's what's ahead right here on the Yuengling Postgame Show on the ESPN 1000 Hard Rock Casino White Sox Radio Network.
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1: Brendan Riley in for Jeff Miller on the White Sox, Yuengling White Sox postgame show tonight. 12-11 loss to the Red Sox in 13 innings out in Boston. It's a series and season sweep for the Boston Red Sox over the White Sox. We'll get to you to the highlights here in just a moment. But before we do, there's one thing that I would have expected going into this game to be the lead story of the postgame show. And I haven't even touched on it yet as we're getting into the third segment here of the postgame show. Luis Castillo made his White Sox debut tonight. And the reason we haven't talked about it yet is because there was a whole baseball game played after he left the game. It was a four-inning outing for Luis Castillo, who unfortunately, you know, was a guy you were hoping, and one start, but he's a guy you were hoping is able to eat some innings for the Sox so that they don't need to rely on the bullpen as heavy as they've had to this point. I think some of the story there was just really unfortunate situations. In the fourth inning, he gave up a few runs after some soft contact got guys on base. I don't necessarily know that the line represents the outing for Luis Castillo. He was not the Luis Castillo necessarily that he's been through large parts of his career where he's just a stud, but, you know, only four innings today, giving up six hits, five runs, striking out five. I also don't know that that's the kind of day he had. I think it was better than the numbers looked. And ultimately, it's one start for him against the hottest team in baseball. Not what we're going to judge him on. I just thought that I needed to at least address his start before we got through the rest of this postgame show. But let's get to the Sox Supercut.
22: And now, the Sox Supercut.
1: 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All right, lots of highlights to get to in this one. In the top of the third is where the scoring would start. Chase Mydroth with a two-run blast.
23: The 2-1 is hit in the air out into deep left field for Mydroth, and it is out of the ballpark. A two-run homer over the monster, and it's 2-0 in the third.
1: The Sox would empty their bench early today as far as pinch hitters. And it worked several times. One of those times it worked in the top of the fourth, Sam Antonacci with a pinch hit RBI double.
23: 3-2 on him. He's really spread out. And he swings and hits a fair ball on the ground into the corner and right. It'll kick off the sidewall as a run scores. Antonacci to second. He's got a double. It's 5-2.
1: And I won't say it ever felt like it was going to be easy, but there were times in this game where it felt like the Sox were in comfortable positions early on. That really ended in the bottom of the fourth when Boston tied it up on this two RBI double.
23: 3-2. The pitch. Swing and a line drive. Base hit. Right field corner. That'll tie the game. And Braden having an issue. Finally gets it back in. Siegler's fired up. He's got a game time two-run double. 5-5.
1: That was in the bottom of the fourth. The Sox in the top of the fifth. I've said today that the Red Sox were relentless and they wouldn't die. The White Sox were pretty relentless as well. You go to the top of the fifth, the White Sox answer immediately and get some runs back.
23: A little two-out magic needed here for the kid. A 1-0. Swing and a high bouncer picked up by the pitcher. Throw to first. He threw it away. A run scores. Colson to third. He's going to be sent by Jersey. The throw by Abreu. Save. They get two runs. 7-5.
1: The Sox, keep struggling with just saying the Sox. I'm so used to saying the Sox. The White Sox would hold that two-run lead through the fifth. In the sixth, they would give one back. and they would hold that one-run lead all the way until the bottom of the ninth when Abreu tied it up.
23: Waskar Brazoban comes set. The pitch. Swing and a ground ball. Base hit center field, and we're tied. 7-7. Wilyer Abreu with his first hit of the night.
1: Moving on into extra innings, the top of the 10th. Usually if you get one, you feel decent. If you get two, you feel really good. Chase Mydroth tried to be the hero tonight. He got them two on one swing.
23: Another 1-2. Swing and a fly ball, well hit, deep left field, and it is gone. He's done it again. A two-run homer for Chase Mydroth.
0: Have a game, Chase Mydroth. Coming back to his former organization and saying, how you like me now?
1: In the bottom of the 10th, though, we learned quickly it would not be enough. An RBI double starts the scoring for the Red Sox.
23: The pitch. Swing and a fly ball. Well hit. Off the monster. One run home, and they're going to hold the runner third. It's a double. That was a really good read by Abreu. He just took off. He knew that ball was over Antonacci's head and scored easily. Jones was held at third. It's 9-8.
1: The Boston Red Sox would then tie the game up once again on a sac fly. Let's go to the 12th. The White Sox trying once again. It's Sam Antonacci giving the Sox the lead in the 12th inning.
23: Antonacci swings and lines a base hit. Left center field. Romo will trot home. All's well that ends well. It's 11-10.
1: Later on that same inning, the play that has been a subject of discussion on the post-game show, Brandon Montgomery thrown out at home.
23: The 2-2. Mydroth swings, it's a one-hopper under the glove of the shortstop, Monasterio. Braden trying to score. The throw to the plate, he's going to be out. He's out at home plate. Jaron Duran nailed him.
1: And then for the first time in extras, we'd go to the 13th, and the White Sox would not put a run on the board, obviously putting them in a tough spot, and the Red Sox would finally get the win.
23: The set and the pitch. Durbin with a base hit to center. Sogard around third, and the throw late, and the ball game is over. And the Red Sox just keep up their magic.
1: And that is how this marathon game would come to an end. We'll take a quick break. When we get back, we'll get you a look ahead at the upcoming schedule for the White Sox. This is the Yuengling postgame show on the ESPN 1000 Hard Rock Casino White Sox Radio Network.
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9: Brendan Riley in for Jeff Meller on the Yingling White Sox post-game show. The White Sox fall in Boston, and that brings their record to 59-55 on the year after getting swept in the three-game set in Boston. And all of a sudden, the AL Central, it's the White Sox on top, three games ahead of Minnesota, three games ahead of Cleveland, three and a half games ahead of Detroit. It is starting to get the three-game lead is a good spot for the White Sox in terms of when they've been this year, but it's no longer one team in the race with you. It is starting to get pretty crowded in the AL Central. We'll get you a look at the road ahead in just a quick moment. But before we do, one other thing that we haven't talked about yet today. Unfortunate news in this one. The acquisition for the White Sox at the deadline, catcher Joey Bart left today's game after being hit in the hand by a pitch. It's a fracture of the fifth metacarpal in his left hand. We don't have a timeline on that injury yet, but obviously, that sounds like something that is going to come with some missed time, which is unfortunate. Obviously, when you make that kind of addition at the deadline, it is something you are expecting to play a role in the remainder of your season. Let's take a look at the upcoming schedule for the White Sox. The road ahead is always brought to you by Hearthside Realtors. Trust your family to their family. Lenny File goes the extra mile. Century 21. Hearthside Realtors. The Sox are heading back home after this one. It's a three-game set with the Guardians, who they have that three-game lead on. So a big series coming up for the White Sox on Friday, Saturday, and Sunday. A day off on Monday before a three-game set against the Cincinnati Reds. That's going to do it for us in this one. Some thank yous to hand out to Kendra Smith and Nick Palazzolo, our producers back here with me in the studio. One more time, it's a 12-11 win for the Red Sox over the White Sox out in Boston. Thank you for listening. This has been the Yingling Postgame Show on the ESPN 1000 Hard Rock Casino White Sox Radio Network.
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12: Football coach ever with a mediocre reputation. He's like the Nicolas Cage of football coaches. Everybody's like, oh, Nicolas Cage. Nobody ever mentions him as a great actor. And like everything he's in is good. I mean, Con Air was great. Leaving Las Vegas is unbelievable. Raising Arizona is one of the funniest films I've ever seen in my life. The Rock, Face Off. He's good in everything he's in. I mean, Marlon Brando had six bombs. Everybody's in bad movies. So Mike McCarthy between Dallas and Green Bay has eight division titles. When Dak was healthy, number one offense in the league. Here's what's funny. If you look at John Harbaugh's resume stacked up with Mike McCarthy, now, for the radio audience, you won't see all of this. But remember, John Harbaugh got fired in Baltimore, was the hottest candidate on the market. Their resumes are identical. The only difference is, oh, wait, there is none. Mike McCarthy gets hired, and the Steelers settle. Harbaugh gets hired with the Giants. Home run, Mike Tomlin. Put up Mike Tomlin's resume against Mike McCarthy. Tomlin's viewed as a legend. McCarthy, ugh, that's all the Steelers did? Look at their resumes. The only difference, McCarthy's got more playoff wins.
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14: I keeps it real, son.
15: But here's where I got smoke with you, sir.
13: The other guy sees what he wants.
14: Kelvin, you're so full of it.
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15: Stop it.
13: And that's why this works. It's The Odd Couple.
15: Book it.
13: With Rob Parker and Kelvin Washington.
15: Well, you know you make me.

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5: Good Friday morning, everybody. We do have a slight chance for a few showers and storms early this morning, turning mostly sunny into this afternoon, with a stray storm as well possible. Daytime highs up to around 86. Partly cloudy overnight tonight, a stray storm possible as well. Overnight lows drop down to 70. Mostly sunny, 86 on Saturday. Partly sunny, a few scattered storms, and 88 on Sunday. I'm meteorologist J.C. Foltz. Have a great day.
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4: What a win for the Cubs. 3-2 over the Blue Jays in 11 innings. With the Cubs down to their last strike in the bottom of the ninth, Alex Bregman hit a game-tying two-run homer. That's why you signed him. Then in the 11th, Pete Crow Armstrong scored the game winner thanks to a throwing error. The Cubs are a season-high 18 games above 500. They'll be in Kansas City this weekend, 6:35 tonight right here. What a loss for the White Sox, and it was all the fault of the pitching staff. 12-11 Red Sox in 13 innings. White Sox pitchers blew leads of 4-0 and 7-5 in regulation, and they blew leads in the 10th, 11th, and 12th. Luis Castillo made a poor first impression on his new team, giving up 5 runs in 4 innings. The Sox do still have a 3-game division lead. They host the Guardians this weekend. The Cardinals are back home to take on the Rockies, 6:20 tonight on WSOY. I'm RJ Crace.
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10: 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The Odd Couple with Rob Parker and Kelvin Washington. 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

0: 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Right, Todd? 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
12: Right here.
13: And there was a quote yesterday by one of the running backs. He goes, "This is not like Mike Tomlin. This is the easiest first day of camp ever." And I don't think that's necessarily a bad thing. Mike McCarthy, the Steelers coach, has the distinction, and I believe this to be true, of being the greatest football coach ever with a mediocre reputation. He's like the Nicolas Cage of football coaches. Everybody's like, oh, Nicolas Cage. Nobody ever mentions him as a great actor. And like everything he's in is good. I mean, Con Air was great. Leaving Las Vegas is unbelievable. Raising Arizona is one of the funniest films I've ever seen in my life. The Rock, Face Off. He's good in everything he's in. I mean, Marlon Brando had six bombs. Everybody's in bad movies. So Mike McCarthy, between Dallas and Green Bay, has eight division titles. When Dak was healthy, number one offense in the league. Here's what's funny. If you look at John Harbaugh's resume stacked up with Mike McCarthy. Now, for the radio audience, you won't see all of this. But remember, John Harbaugh got fired in Baltimore, was the hottest candidate on the market. Their resumes are identical. The only difference is, oh, wait, there is none. Mike McCarthy gets hired, and the Steelers settle. Harbaugh gets hired with the Giants. Home run, Mike Tomlin. Put up Mike Tomlin's resume against Mike McCarthy. Tomlin's viewed as a legend. McCarthy, ugh, that's all the Steelers did? Look at their resumes. The only difference, McCarthy's got more playoff wins.
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0: Bone Thugs and Harmony. This might be the first time I've listened to Bone Thugs and Harmony, Marvin. Thank you.
1: This is Bone Thugs and Harmony, and your favorite, the Notorious B.I.G., a little ditty called Notorious Thugs.
0: Oh. Okay.
1: Kind of reminds me of us.
0: Notorious Thugs?
1: Yes, kind of reminds me of us. All five of us.
2: Yeah.
0: Hmm. Okay. Not too threatening in here. Yes, Marvin.
1: And also, thugs don't do homework. So with Fritzy, myself, we did homework. So
3: it's fair.
1: And we wear seatbelts. Like, thugs don't wear seatbelts. Thugs don't do homework. We did those things.
0: Andrew in Atlanta. Hi, Andrew. What do you have for me today?
4: Good morning, GP. A couple quick questions for you, or a couple quick things. Given the Bijan Robinson and the Jahmyr Gibbs signings, do you want to be the team that sets the market or reacts to the market? And I have a Pizza Wednesday suggestion, a New York-style white pie with garlic oil as the base, ricotta cheese, and other cheese as a topper for fritzel. And very quickly, Meat Friday is probably not the greatest name for a resource.
5: Meat
0: Thank
5: Friday.
0: You. Thank you, Andrew. Yes, Dylan.
2: So on Wednesdays we're having white pizza, according to...
0: Yes. How about clam pizza? That's big in New Haven, clam pizza.
3: Yeah, white clam pizza.
0: Yeah, yes. All right, but thank you for the suggestion there. David in Ohio. Hi, David. What do you have?
6: Hey, Dan, happy Meat Friday. Nobody. Dan, Dylan's bet slip is the only thing that needed dude wipes after last night. He went into the Hall of Fame game thinking Kenny Pickett was going to find the end zone. Meanwhile, Haynes King walked in, scored the touchdown, and crowned himself the king of Canton. I'm starting to think Haynes King has the full setup. Haynes underwear for support, dude wipes to click for when he ruins his fantasy bet. Thank you.
0: All right, David. Thank you. Aaron in Fort Wayne. Hi, Aaron. What do you have for me?
7: Hey, Dan. Happy Meat Friday. Thanks for taking my call. When I saw this take by the Purdue athletic director this morning, coffee shot directly out of my nose. I got to be honest with you. There's only one way to describe what he said. I mean, it's ridiculous and hilarious. Purdue doesn't win anything except maybe underwater chess. They're literally the little engine that couldn't, Dan. And they like to call our five banners the dusty banners. Well, at least we have those banners. You know what I'm saying? And Kurt Cignetti, he never called anybody out. Like, he said they suck. That's a little bit different because they do suck and we don't like them. And they're literally the yin to our yang. Purdue, West Lafayette smells like a dirty rag. Bloomington is a beautiful town. And, you know, Bloomington full of hot chicks. Purdue full of snaggle.
0: Thank you, Aaron. Thank you. Thank you. Thank you, Aaron. Thank you. Let's play nice, okay?
5: Yeah.
0: It's a Friday. Play nice. So, you know, come on. Yes, Marvin.
1: We got to attack somebody's wife?
0: And their teeth, apparently. I think he called them snaggle tooth somethings. Tony in South Carolina. Hi, Tony.
8: Hey, DP, long-time listener, first-time caller, 6 foot, fluffy 198. Just wanted to bring up something for Fritzy as a suggestion. A former girlfriend of mine butchered a Hall & Oates song. She thought the words were "Kiss is on my list," so if he should get a chance to possibly get big. Back with Darius, maybe get back on stage. Maybe he could give that a shot. Also, just wanted to ask, Board of Bread Cheesehead from outside Milwaukee, just live in South Carolina right now. Wanted to see if you guys, I'm sure Paulie has had it before, but see if you guys have tried some Spotted Cow, some farmhouse ale while you're up there. And what are your thoughts on nobody talking about the Brewers? That's all I got.
0: Well, I did talk about the Brewers. I was like, why didn't you try to get Tarek Skubal? And look, I know. Inundated by Brewers fans. Why are we going to give up our top, shortstop, prospect? I understand all of that. But at what point does a team, a GM, an owner say, this is the year, we're all in? And not like Jerry Jones saying that he was all in. I'm talking about, let's go for it. Are you always going to be in the on the right lane in the highway? Or maybe the middle lane in the highway? But afraid to get into the left lane? Like at some point, if I can keep Scooble away from the Dodgers, and I think if we get Scooble, we would be the favorites. Now, I mean, you want to keep him away from them, and you want to be able to bolster your rotation and give you a little more depth than you had last season, certainly come postseason time. So that was the only point that I made about the Brewers. You got the third best odds to win the World Series. But do people think you're going to win the World Series over the Dodgers? Now, maybe they do. But if you're that close, it's you, the Yankees, and the Dodgers. That's a short list. Yeah, Paulie.
9: The Brewers are 72-43, first team in baseball to 70 wins. They've outscored their opponents by 141 runs. They're not good. They're very good. And you're saying put the icing on the cake. Step on the gas.
0: Yes. But I want to keep Tarik Skubal away from the Dodgers. Now, maybe you couldn't have gotten him. But I feel like, did you make an offer that the Tigers would have to go, wait a minute here, this is a better offer? And if it's true that the reports you made an offer, okay, did they at least, negotiate? Did they come back and say, well, can you throw in, can you put in this, can you take out that, whatever it might be? But for Tarik Skubal, and I know it's a rental, but winning a World Series in Milwaukee would feel a whole lot different than the Dodgers winning another World Series. Final hour on the way. Kawhi and the Clippers. The story doesn't go away. Who's in the confessional? Paulie is? Okay. Also, Rick Neuheisel. We'll talk some college football with him. Final hour in this Meet Friday.
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9: Good Friday morning, everybody. We do have a slight chance for a few showers and storms early this morning, turning mostly sunny into this afternoon, with a stray storm as well possible. Daytime highs up to around 86. Partly cloudy overnight tonight, a stray storm possible as well. Overnight lows drop down to 70. Mostly sunny, 86 on Saturday. Partly sunny, a few scattered storms, and 88 on Sunday. I'm meteorologist J.C. Fultz. Have a great day.
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8: What a win for the Cubs. 3-2 over the Blue Jays in 11 innings. With the Cubs down to their last strike in the bottom of the ninth, Alex Bregman hit a game-tying two-run homer. That's why you signed him. Then in the 11th, Pete Crow Armstrong scored the game winner thanks to a throwing error. The Cubs are a season-high 18 games above 500. They'll be in Kansas City this weekend, 6:35 tonight right here. What a loss for the White Sox, and it was all the fault of the pitching staff. 12-11 Red Sox in 13 innings. White Sox pitchers blew leads of 4-0 and 7-5 in regulation, and they blew leads in the 10th, 11th, and 12th. Luis Castillo made a poor first impression on his new team, giving up 5 runs in 4 innings. The Sox do still have a 3-game division lead. They host the Guardians this weekend. The Cardinals are back home to take on the Rockies, 6:20 tonight on WSOY. I'm RJ Crace.
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6: 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It's Kevin Gausman debut day. 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
7: The centerpiece for the Cubs trading deadline, Kevin Gausman, and his array of pitches will be on display tonight as he makes his Cub debut against the Royals. Gausman will try not to get overhyped by his first outing as a Cub.
8: I'd say I've been doing this long enough to kind of know you can't read into things too much. I'll tell you, I'm pretty excited to pitch with this defense behind me. I'm really looking forward to that, but yeah, just try to, you know, be a little bit more consistent. And the biggest thing kind of taking a look is, you know, I need to be an innings eater here, and that's why they brought me here, is to start games and go deep into games like I always have. And you know, that's the focus, win ball games.
7: I asked Gausman about what the 2025 World Series brought out in him.
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7: Judson, the Cubs have been the best team in baseball since June 11th. 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
6: Bruce, thank you. 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
6: 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Get the job done right the first time. Who is hot? How about Nico Horner? He's compiled 20 hits in his last 14 games. That's good for a .377 batting average. Who's cold? Ian Happ hitting just .125 in his last 14 games. Time now for the injury report. We have no injury news to report at this time. But hey, join the Cubs on Tuesday, September 1st to celebrate Armed Forces Appreciation. 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
6: 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Here's Zach.
17: Judson, thanks, here with reliever Trent Thornton. And you were on the mound in the top of the 11th, which was stressful enough, but I want to get your perspective on what transpired in the bottom of the 11th inning. Go. You can take it from any direction you want.
18: Well, I want to go before this, first off. You know, I'm warming up coming to the game, and Carson Kelly's up to bat, hits one up the middle, and everyone in the bullpen's, oh. So it went from, like, hey, we just won the game to, oh, crap, I'm about to go into pitch. Like, I got to lock back in. You know, obviously got through that inning. And then, this team is just, it's so fun. Like, there's no other way to put it. Like, guys are locked in the whole entire game, you know, from top to bottom, whether it's pitching, hitting, base running, defense. Like, it's very fundamental baseball. And, you know, PCA, like, what can you even say at this point? Like, he can do it all. I mean, Greggy, big swing of the bat. You know, great defensive plays all game. I mean, pitch guys pitch the ball really well too. We're just never out of it. It's really hard to put into words watching PCA. You just wonder how he's going to affect the game, whether it's on the bases, in the field, at the bat, at the dish. And it was all of them yesterday. And Wrigley was just rocking. Like, that was just such a cool experience, great way to end the homestand, too.
17: All the games, even the ones against the Yankees to start out, obviously what happened against L.A., but yesterday was the cap.
18: Yeah, no, I mean, obviously, like, we want to take the momentum and keep it rolling, and, every game the rest of the season matters. We're not just trying to make playoffs. We want to win the division. We want to win the World Series. Obviously, it's one step at a time, but one game at a time. But, all the tools and everything are in this locker room.
17: It must be an exciting feeling now that you've had a chance to kind of process some of the new players that were brought in, because what it tells you is management thinks that what you guys have done in here is worthy of taking it to the next level.
18: 100%, yeah. Like, I mean, when the front office makes moves like this, they believe in the team and believe that the people in this locker room can get the job done, and especially acquiring the guys that we did are difference makers. It's not just, this will help a little bit. Like, it's all dudes and, good people, good teammates, good leaders. So it's this last, 2 months of the season going in, it's going to be fun.
17: Save the best for last year. You're not just watching, you're part of it. Given the career that you've had and just trying to get healthy back on the field and successful, what does that mean to you?
18: Yeah, no, I mean, when I signed a minor league deal with the Cubs this offseason, like, obviously I was shooting for a big league deal, but, coming off a major surgery like an Achilles, I just wanted an opportunity. And, the front office and the staff, the conversations we had, they were honest with me and said, hey, you get this thing right, and you're going to get your opportunities. And for me, it's just making the most of these opportunities that I'm given, and especially this team, it's when your name's called, you guys better be ready, because we're trying to win the game.
17: Best of luck going forward, Trent. Thank you so much.
18: Thank you.
17: That's reliever Trent Thornton. Johnson, back to you.
6: 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Thank you. 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
0: Counts, going back, I know you love doing this, going back to the last series and last homestand, but for Cub fans and everybody, the homestand was exciting, great games, and for you guys, some great results.
1: Yeah, I mean, look, it was a great week of baseball at Wrigley. I mean, the games were exciting. They were fun. There was great teams there. So it was like a great – I got a note from Matt Painter, the Purdue basketball coach, and said he was there for the last 4 days, and he was so excited because it was just great baseball, right? Yeah. So I think the fans were treated to some good stuff, and Wrigley treated all of us to some magic for sure. So yeah, it was good homestand against very good teams, against very good pitchers. And so, you know, we got that part of the schedule behind us and on to the next one.
0: One last question about that. When you're managing a game and a game's going on and you're getting late in the game like yesterday, but can you still enjoy that part of like looking at the game going, these people got to be having a blast here right now because these games are really fun?
1: Yeah, and I think I did that probably in the Dodgers series, one of those night games. For sure, and I think you see it, and sometimes it takes like a text like that to kind of remind you of it. But it was Wrigley Field at its finest, and you know, our guys did something about that and putting that atmosphere, and obviously Pete's doing a lot to provide it as well.
0: Speaking of Pete, that last homestand, you know, everybody in baseball world's talking about him, you know, Otani with an MVP. There's still a lot of baseball we played in almost 2 months left, but his performance on the field and his performance in big moments for a young guy, it's pretty impressive, don't you think?
1: I mean, I think these are, you know, seasons that you cherish, you know, and, you know, it is about the team and the Cubs winning baseball games, but to watch an individual play like this and do the things he's doing on the baseball field, you know, you're watching things that you just, you know, if you're sitting next to your son or daughter, you're saying, like, you won't see this for 50 years, the things that this guy's doing. And that's, you do have to take stock in that sometimes, and that's what's special about it, and that's what's worth talking about and worth remembering. He's having a fantastic season, and it's a lot of fun to watch.
0: In Kansas City, the Royals, you guys are now starting to be able to implement the guys that you got from the the trades. Tonight, Gausman on the mound. What's your take on all of that and how all of this balances out with your ball club now?
1: Well, I think we're all excited just to get them started, and I know they're excited to just get out on the field and start contributing. So, you know, this is we did this to just kind of fortify stuff and solidify stuff, and I'm excited. I mean, Kevin Gausman is a battle-tested, you know, darn good major league starter, and so like to add him to our side and know he's going to take the ball every fifth day for us, that makes you feel really good.
0: What should we look for from him today?
1: Well, you know, it's pretty simple, and that's what's great. That's why he's so good, is that the league knows what he's doing. He's throwing a fastball, and he's throwing a split finger. And it's really not – they'll sprinkle in a little bit else, but it's really – that's the bread and butter, and it's – here it is. You know, you better pick the right pitch, or you're going to swing and miss.
0: Yeah. When you come to Kansas City now, they're a team that has had some success here the last couple of years. They got some good young players, but they're struggling this year. Anything you do as a manager after the homestand, you know, that's been, you know, so hyped and you know, so energized, and now you come to KC, it's a little different?
1: Well, I mean, that's one thing that I think this group is exceptional at. We can't replicate the atmosphere that was in Chicago. It's impossible, and there's nothing I can do to replicate it, or any of the players can do to replicate it. But it is a major league game, and and the other guy's trying to beat you, and you figure that out really fast when you know you get a good slider thrown at you or a good fastball up and in.
0: Yeah.
1: So you know we've got a challenge ahead of us tonight, and we also know that you know we haven't accomplished anything yet. You know, we're halfway up the mountain. We got a long ways to go. And I think the guys, we've talked about that, and we realize that. So we've got a lot of work to do. That was fun. Mm-hmm. Last week was a lot of fun, and we got a new job ahead.
0: Well, good luck here in Kansas City.
1: Thanks, Coom.
0: That's the manager show. Back to you.

0: That was Stevie Warren delivering tonight's national anthem from Kauffman Field in Kansas City. Cubs and the Royals coming up here just minutes away. But right now, let's pause 10 seconds, allow stations to identify themselves. 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
0: Cubs and the Royals coming up here shortly. Cubs, a season best, 18 games over 500. Judson Richards in for Zach. 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Cubs and newcomer Kevin Gausman to the mound. Royals counter with left-hander Daniel Lynch, who will be making his first start of the year after 46 relief appearances this season. That will do it for us in the pregame show. Coming up, it's Zach and Ron. It's the Cubs and the Royals. That's next on The Score, Northwestern Medicine Cubs Radio Network.
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5: Gone! Three-run homer, Ian Happ. Swing a line drive, base hit. He has done it, Pete. Crow Armstrong has hit for the cycle. Which drives one in the air. This ball's got a chance.